0: like to thank you two for your nightly prayers, all your encouragement, the great songs, the music that touched my heart, and just say thank you because your ministry through music is really effective.
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0: 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Tell us your name and where you're calling from.
1: My name is Danielle Collins, and I'm calling from Jacksonville, Florida. And anybody can show up to my house unannounced. I love company. I love visitors. Pull up. 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
0: Nice. They can just come over. Yeah. Thank you so much. Family, we are taking a few more calls to 1-877-345-7747. Who can show up to your house unannounced on the Nightly Spirit?

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the question tonight is, who can show up to your house unannounced? I'm going to tell you a little secret now. There's a secret. You come over and you dropping off some food or something. You always welcome. Now, you might not get in the dough, but no, I'm just teasing. No, I do have friends that are welcome, and they know that they're always welcome at my house as long as they text me before they come. Don't text me 10 minutes out either. Give me a little time, because your girl just be in the house up on the headphones and stuff. Mm-hmm. But no, this is good. This is good. Thank you, all of you, for participating in the chat room tonight. I got a selfie session on the way coming up on the Nightly Spirit.

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1: Thank you, God, for giving us our identity in you. We can know who we are because we know whose we are.

family, as we're talking about people showing up at your house unannounced, on one hand, we all value our privacy. Life is busy and sometimes we just need our space. So it's important to be considerate of that and then just respect when someone prefers a heads up before visiting. Because dropping by unannounced can feel intrusive. And you might be catching somebody off guard when they're just not ready or in the mental or spiritual space even to entertain people. But on the flip side, there is something that is heartwarming about having an open door policy. It can make people feel truly welcome, like they're a part of your family. For some, that spontaneous connection brings joy and it strengthens bonds. So the key is knowing where someone stands. So before you drop in, it's always a good idea to just find out how they feel about unannounced visits. And whether they prefer a quick call or love the surprise, just respect their boundaries because that ensures that everyone feels comfortable and valued. Okay, it's your girl Darlene on the Nightly Spirit.

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1: 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Come on.
2: My heart is always longed for something more. I search the stars to knock on heaven's door. 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
1: Put those hands together all across the building tonight. Let the devil know that you're encouraged. Let him know that you're encouraged. Let him know. Hallelujah. I don't know about you tonight, but

0: But here's Sybil Wilkes.
1: It's Sybil Wilkes with what we need to know. Military operations in the Middle East escalate as U.S. Central Command launched fresh strikes against Iranian targets in the Strait of Hormuz. While President Trump prepares to attend Tuesday's dignified transfer for fallen soldiers Isabella Gonzalez and Tyler Feehan. In food safety, Taylor Farms of Mexico voluntarily recalled all iceberg lettuce sourced from central Mexico due to its connection to a massive multi-state outbreak of cyclosporiasis, a parasitic intestinal illness. In Mississippi, an internal complaint reveals Senatobia Police Sergeant Hunter Foster made racist remarks to a black officer days before an officer-involved Walmart shooting killed a one-year-old child. And on the basketball court, WNBA's Toronto Tempo coach Sandy Bondello was suspended after a hot mic captured her calling Atlanta Dream star Angel Reese a protected species. I'm Sybil Wilkes. Be informed, be empowered.
0: Thank you, Sybil. In just a few moments, your hour of power on the Nightly Spirit.

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0: I wish I had a witness tonight. Can I ask y'all one question? The question is simply this: what did he see?
1: He saw the best.
0: I can't get no help up in here. Because there are some folk in here that people have wrote you off. Said you would never amount to anything. Said that you would never end up being anywhere. But Myron, tell him one more time, what did he see?
1: He saw the best.
0: When mama said you would never be nothing. When Aunt

0: What we gonna do right here is go back.
1: Now, let me tell you something. I'm taking you way, way back tonight. Here are the Williams brothers. Well, I'm just a nobody trying to tell everybody about somebody that can save anybody. On the Nightly Spirit from my vintage vault.
2: I was walking downtown one day, and I saw a man who appeared to be just an old wino sitting on the street

And he said, because of the way I am, no money, no fancy clothes, fine homes and cars, a lot of people consider me as nothing and say I don't know what I'm talking about. But there's one thing that he said that really touched my heart.

in many ways I feel just like an old man. 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No money, no fancy clothes, no fine homes and cars. But thank

Corinthians 1:27 from the Message Bible says, isn't it obvious that God deliberately chose men and women that the culture overlooks and exploits and abuses, chose these nobodies to expose the hollow pretensions of the somebodies? Now, you may think you can never accomplish your dream because you feel limited by what you don't have or by what you didn't get. But I need you to know tonight that God is not bound by natural laws. He's not bound by company policies. He is not bound by people's prejudices either. God controls the entire universe, and the dream that he put in your heart is not dependent on you having all of the qualifications or the experience or the training or people being for you. Sometimes God will let the odds be all the way against you on purpose, because he'll let you be over your head, at the back of the line, and the least likely. I need you to know that when you see that, it's a setup. That's a sign that a reversal is on the way. God chooses the nobodies to confound the somebodies. He loves to take the unqualified and cause them to excel. He loves to take the disregarded people and cause them to shine. He could change people's minds. He can cause them to want to be good to you. They may not even know why they're being so good to you. You know, it's God shining his favor on you and pushing you into your purpose. So get ready for some reversals. Things are about to shift in your favor. Prophesying that over you tonight. Yes, I am, in Jesus' name. And I'm going to pray for you. Coming up 15 minutes away, your girl Darlene on the Nightly Spirit.

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0: want to say thank you that you are a God who reverses the order on behalf of your children. You're the God who can make the last first. God, we thank you for doing what only you can do and for taking us where we can't go on our own. God, if others discount us, we know that you count us in. We believe every word that you said over us. We believe every dream that you planted in our hearts. And we believe that you are the only one who really matters in the course. So thank you for being with us through the good times, the bad times, through the times we feel ostracized and rejected. God, we thank you that you have chosen us when the world has rejected us. You are our God. You are our strength. You are our Redeemer. You are our Deliverer, our Source. You are our Jireh. You're our shelter. And we rest in that, in your name. Amen and amen. Family, that ends another night of the Nightly Spirit. It's your girl, Darlene. I'll see you again right here tomorrow. Until then, stay safe, stay blessed, and stay woke. Good night.
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2: With SRN News, I'm Jason Walker. Federal appeals court denying a bid from former President Joe Biden to keep the Justice Department from giving a conservative think tank redacted transcripts and audio recordings of conversations that Biden had with his biographer. That was roughly 10 years ago. However, the court stayed the opinion until August 3rd to allow time for further appeals. Trump administration calling on Congress for $87 billion to fund the expanding war with Iran. War Secretary Pete Hegseth briefed lawmakers Tuesday in a classified bipartisan meeting. U.S. military confirming that a third service member is believed to have died in Friday's attack, identified as Sergeant Angel S. Rampersand of Ozone Park in New York. SRN News.
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22: Here's your Tuscaloosa and West Alabama forecast. Heat advisory through 9 p.m. Wednesday. We have another afternoon in the big-time heat, and then storm chances begin to rise by Thursday, and that could take a little bit of heat out of the air Thursday into Friday. It's hot for another day, though, with heat index levels up over 105. A few clouds overnight, your low 76. Widely scattered late-day storms Wednesday, 96 the high. Heat index levels to 107. And then a good chance of showers and storms after 1 p.m. Thursday. Still a fairly hot day beforehand. Highs up in the low 90s. This is meteorologist Mark Thibodeau from the Weather Channel for Town Square Media Tuscaloosa.
23: It's 79 degrees in Tuscaloosa.
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1: With SRN News, I'm Jason Walker. Trump administration is calling on Congress for $87 billion to fund the expanding war in Iran. War Secretary Pete Hegseth briefing lawmakers earlier Tuesday, that in a classified bipartisan meeting before appearing later before the Senate Appropriations Committee. U.S. military confirming now that a third member of the armed forces believed to be dead in Friday's attack on a base in Jordan, now identified as Sergeant Angel S. Rampersad of Ozone Park, New York. Officials have also identified a soldier killed while disarming an Iranian drone as Sergeant Michael Emmanuel Swinton from North Carolina. More gains on Wall Street. The Dow was up 385 points. SRN News.
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30: Here's your Tuscaloosa and West Alabama forecast. Heat advisory through 9 p.m. Wednesday. We have another afternoon in the big-time heat, and then storm chances begin to rise by Thursday, and that could take a little bit of heat out of the air Thursday into Friday. It's hot for another day, though, with heat index levels up over 105. A few clouds overnight, your low 76. Widely scattered late-day storms Wednesday, 96 the high. Heat index levels to 107. And then a good chance of showers and storms after 1 p.m. Thursday. Still a fairly hot day beforehand. Highs up in the low 90s. This is meteorologist Mark Thibodeau from the Weather Channel for Town Square Media Tuscaloosa.
31: It's 81 degrees in Tuscaloosa.
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1: I asked my big brother to come and help me with this one. Ladies and gentlemen,

this song was in church, like a testimony service, at a happy time. But we actually sang this song at her mother's funeral. My grandmother, Big Mama, she's in heaven. But the only way we could go through that grief was to think about the morning when we rise. This is my oldest sister. That's one of the first songs I heard her sing. They call it a congregational song. And this happened in testimony service. Usually somebody would testify, and then they'd start singing this song. She was about 10 years old maybe when she sang it. She's somewhere around 67 now. No, I'm kidding. She's the first one baptized in the Holy Ghost in our family. Why don't you take a little bit of it, baby, sing it in the morning.

0: Jesus. 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Yeah, I know that I. Hey, hey, hey, hey, yeah. Come on, we're the original Holy Rollers now. This would go on. This went on for 3 days at Azusa Street. They never stopped shouting. Blacks and whites and reds and yellows and brown. Don't care who came in there, they felt something. Come on, give the Lord a wave off it. Turn to somebody and say, I know I've been changed. Say, the Lord has made a big difference in my life. Say, I'm a changed person. Scripture says, if any man be in Christ Jesus, he is a new creation. How many of you used to dance in the world before you got saved? Somebody said to me one time, I don't want to be a Christian because I've got to stop dancing. We just said, we haven't stopped dancing. We just what? Change partners. Ha! I got a new partner and I'm changed. Remember that old song?
1: It's time to turn up the radio.
2: It's Wednesday and we are halfway through. 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
3: SRN News, I'm Jason Walker. U.S. military completing the 11th night of strikes on Iran as attacks across the Middle East have overshadowed some diplomatic efforts. U.S. Central Command says the targets of the strikes early Wednesday morning, including aircraft hangars and some drone storage sites. Changes may be coming now to the EEOC, Chief Regulatory Agency for Enforcing Anti-Discrimination Laws, proposing ending a requirement that employees submit annual data on the racial and gender breakdown of their workforces. Federal judge has approved a $1.5 billion copyright settlement involving AI company Anthropic. Company will now be paying thousands of authors about $3,000 per book for using pirated copies. SRN News.
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7: Here's your Tuscaloosa and West Alabama forecast. Heat advisory through 9 p.m. Wednesday. We have another afternoon in the big-time heat, and then storm chances begin to rise by Thursday, and that could take a little bit of heat out of the air Thursday into Friday. It's hot for another day, though, with heat index levels up over 105. A few clouds overnight, your low 76. Widely scattered late-day storms Wednesday, 96 the high. Heat index levels to 107. And then a good chance of showers and storms after 1 p.m. Thursday. Still a fairly hot day beforehand. Highs up in the low 90s. This is meteorologist Mark Thibodeau from the Weather Channel For Town Square Media, Tuscaloosa.
8: It's 79 degrees in Tuscaloosa.
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2: SRN News, I'm Jason Walker. U.S. Representative Andy Biggs has won the Republican nomination for Arizona governor. Biggs, a fierce ally of President Trump and former head of the House Freedom Caucus, he'll be taking on Democratic Governor Katie Hobbs in the fall. Biggs, endorsed by Trump and aims to unite the party. U.S. military completing the 11th straight night of strikes on Iran, as attacks across the Middle East overshadowed diplomatic efforts to salvage the interim ceasefire deal. U.S. Central Command says the targets of the strikes into Wednesday morning included aircraft hangars and drone storage sites. Changes may be coming to the EEOC, regulatory agency enforcing anti-discrimination laws, proposing ending the requirement that employers submit annual data. This is SRN News.
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5: Here's your Tuscaloosa and West Alabama forecast. Heat advisory through 9 p.m. Wednesday. We have another afternoon in the big time heat, and then storm chances begin to rise by Thursday, and that could take a little bit of heat out of the air Thursday into Friday. It's hot for another day, though, with heat index levels up over 105. A few clouds overnight, your low 76. Widely scattered late-day storms Wednesday, 96 the high. Heat index levels to 107. And then a good chance of showers and storms after 1 p.m. Thursday. Still a fairly hot day beforehand. Highs up in the low 90s. This is meteorologist Mark Thibodeau from the Weather Channel for Town Square Media Tuscaloosa.
6: It's 79 degrees in Tuscaloosa.
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1: Thank you, God, for giving us our identity in you. 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
1: With SRN News, I'm Jason Walker. The House moving to head off a potential government shutdown before the midterms. Republicans have muscled through a bill to fund Uncle Sam through December 4th, the deadline for action more than 2 months away, but GOP leaders are not leaving to chance a possible shutdown right before people head to the polls. U.S. Representative Andy Biggs winning the GOP nomination for governor in Arizona. He is a fierce ally of President Trump and former head of the House Freedom Caucus. He'll be taking on Democratic Governor Katie Hobbs in the fall. U.S. military completing night number 11 of strikes on Iran as attacks across the Middle East overshadowed diplomatic efforts to salvage an interim ceasefire deal. Officials say the targets of the most recent strikes, aircraft hangars and drone sites. SRN News.
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3: I am John Ray Lewis, Pastor Lighthouse Missionary Baptist Church. Welcome to the ministry, Remember to Thank God for Jesus. Today, we're looking at the blessing and benefits of our faith that sinners cannot claim. Hebrews chapter 12, verse 2a. Looking unto Jesus, the author and finisher of our faith. Every single aspect of the Christian life is wrapped up in our faith. We are sealed with the Holy Spirit of promise. Ephesians chapter 1, verse 13, in whom, Christ, you also trust, after that ye heard the word of truth, the gospel of your salvation, in whom also, after that you believe, you were sealed with the Holy Spirit of promise. Do something, say something today to identify with your Christian faith. Do something, say something today to identify with your Lord and Savior Jesus the Christ. And always remember to thank God for Jesus.
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5: Here's your Tuscaloosa and West Alabama forecast. Heat advisory through 9 p.m. Wednesday. We have another afternoon in the big time heat, and then storm chances begin to rise by Thursday, and that could take a little bit of heat out of the air Thursday into Friday. It's hot for another day, though, with heat index levels up over 105. A few clouds overnight, your low 76. Widely scattered late-day storms Wednesday, 96 the high. Heat index levels to 107. And then a good chance of showers and storms after 1 p.m. Thursday. Still a fairly hot day beforehand. Highs up in the low 90s. This is meteorologist Mark Thibodeau from the Weather Channel for Town Square Media Tuscaloosa.
6: It's 78 degrees in Tuscaloosa.
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0: It's Wednesday and we are halfway through. And family, if you need an extra spiritual boost to push you through the rest of this week and have a better second half of your week, join us tonight for the hottest inspirational broadcast in the country. 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
1: SRN News, I'm Jason Walker. Busy times on Capitol Hill. House moving to head off a potential government shutdown before this midterm election season gets upon us. Republicans have muscled through a bill to fund the federal government through the 4th of December. Changes may be on the way to the Equal Employment Opportunity Commission. Chief Regulatory Agency for Enforcing Anti-Discrimination Laws proposing ending a requirement that employers submit annual data on the racial and gender breakdown in their particular workforces. French lawmakers approving a bill banning children under 15 from using social media. That move makes France the first country within the European Union to pass a blanket ban on platforms as concerns grow worldwide. SRN News.
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5: Here's your Tuscaloosa and West Alabama forecast. Heat advisory through 9 p.m. Wednesday. We have another afternoon in the big time heat, and then storm chances begin to rise by Thursday, and that could take a little bit of heat out of the air Thursday into Friday. It's hot for another day, though, with heat index levels up over 105. A few clouds overnight, your low 76. Widely scattered late-day storms Wednesday, 96 the high. Heat index levels to 107. And then a good chance of showers and storms after 1 p.m. Thursday. Still a fairly hot day beforehand. Highs up in the low 90s. This is meteorologist Mark Thibodeau from the Weather Channel for Town Square Media Tuscaloosa.
6: It's 78 degrees in Tuscaloosa.
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0: Sometimes in life, it may feel like you have no one to lean on, nowhere to turn. But we're here to tell you that you're gonna make it. Wait and see. For I know for sure that greater is he that is in you than he that is in the world. Come on, SP. You're gonna make it.
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2: With SRN News, I'm Jason Walker. Busy times on Capitol Hill. The House moving to head off a potential government shutdown before this fall's critical midterms. Republicans have muscled through a bill to fund the federal government through at least the 4th of December. The deadline for action is more than 2 months away. A federal appeals court has denied a bid from former President Joe Biden to keep the Justice Department from giving a conservative think tank redacted transcripts and audio recordings of conversations he had with his biographer roughly 10 years ago. Trump administration is asking Congress for $87 billion to fund the expanding war with Iran. War Secretary Pete Hegseth briefed lawmakers Tuesday in a classified bipartisan meeting. SRN News.
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5: Here's your Tuscaloosa and West Alabama forecast. Heat advisory through 9 p.m. Wednesday. We have another afternoon in the big time heat, and then storm chances begin to rise by Thursday, and that could take a little bit of heat out of the air Thursday into Friday. It's hot for another day, though, with heat index levels up over 105. A few clouds overnight, your low 76. Widely scattered late day storms Wednesday, 96 the high. Heat index levels to 107. And then a good chance of showers and storms after 1 p.m. Thursday. Still a fairly hot day beforehand. Highs up in the low 90s. This is meteorologist Mark Thibodeau from the Weather Channel for Town Square Media Tuscaloosa.
6: It's 78 degrees in Tuscaloosa.
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1: He cannot fail. 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
1: Our Father and our God, the giver of all good and perfect gifts, once again you have spared a few of your children.

than to see the breaking of another day, a day that we have never seen before. You have been kind enough, our Father God, to send down an angel to stand by our bedsides throughout the night, kept watch on this old heartbeat of ours, and kept our blood running warm in our veins. Then touched us this morning with your finger of love and started us out on another day's journey. My Lord, as we come today, we cannot brag about our goodness. We cannot brag about how righteous we have lived. Yet we cannot complain, my Father God, for thou hast been so good to us. Lord, as we come today, we pray that thou wouldest just lend the listening ear to the prayers of thy servants this morning. Lord, we pray today that you would accept our humble gratitude. Search our deceitful hearts, for we know that somewhere along the way we have engaged in conversations that are not worthy of your children. Somewhere along the way we've gone wrong, we've done wrong, we've gotten out of the pathway of duty. But Lord God, my Master, thou hast said in thy word that if we pray and call upon your holy and righteous name and confess our sin, that you would be just to forgive us. Blot them out today, my Lord. Cast them in yonder sea of forgetfulness, where they'll sink there somehow and dissolve and be washed on out into the seas of infinity, never to rise and trouble your children in this world, nor condemn us at yonder judgment bar. My God, we come this morning, we pray that thou wouldest bless the sick and afflicted everywhere. Walk down the aisles of hospitals and down the hallways of institutions of suffering throughout the land. We pray, my God, that you will somehow lay your hand upon those whose fevers are running high, those who cannot turn over this morning for aching muscles, those, my Father God, whose blood have gone too high and whose hearts are out of rhythm. Lord God, somehow in some way we pray that thou wouldest visit those who are afflicted today. Stand by the bedside of the old folk in rest homes throughout the land today. Let them know that old Christians never die, that they just sleep away in thee. Bless those who are in orphan homes throughout the land. Bless the man on his job this morning who cannot see his way out of his economic condition. Bless the young woman today who rises with a dark cloud of despair hanging over her life. Let her know, my Father God, that all things are possible if she will only believe today. And, oh God, when we've done what you told us to do, we pray that we'll hear your welcome voice at the end of this life, saying, well done, thou good and faithful servant. Come on in and enjoy the glories of our Lord. These and all of the blessings we ask in Jesus' precious name. Amen.

0: And a pleasant good morning to you, Mr. and Mrs. Tuscaloosa, and the children, too. And welcome on board your Wednesday morning's edition of Information and Inspiration, Early Morning Gospel with Brother Jay. Hope you had a wonderful night's rest on last night, and that you're ready to continue with more great gospel music. Call a friend, call a neighbor, and tell them that Brother Jay is on the air everywhere on this wonderful Wednesday morning, a day that we've never seen before. And when this day ends, we shall not visit this day again. This is the day that the Lord has made. Let us rejoice and be glad in it. And it's time for you to get those plates on the floor. It's Wednesday morning. Yes, that's the signal for you to be getting those planks on the floor and looking alive. Good morning, radio family.
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790 WTSK, The Truth and Praise, 93.3 FM. And want to say a pleasant good morning to Sister Mary Hudson and those Beulahites. They're breaking in some brand new buddies this morning on the Riverwalk. Yes, they are. Also want to say a pleasant good morning to Brother MC. He's cashing in this morning with Awakening to Great Gospel Music on Tuscaloosa's number one, 790 WTSK, The Truth and Praise, 93.3 FM. Also want to say a pleasant good morning to that non-singing Lillian Black and her accomplice Brother Melvin this morning. Also to that blessed Betty Halbert and all those present and retired school teachers out there. And all of my weeping Maryites, they're up and looking alive on this wonderful Wednesday morning. But it's time for you to get those planks on the floor. Where are you this morning?

0: Yeah, that's a signal for you to be getting those planks on the floor and looking alive. And we've got a great service lined up for you on this wonderful Wednesday morning. Our Bible scripture for today comes from the book of Luke, chapter 7, verses 36 through 50. That's Luke chapter 7, verses 36 through 50. I want you to read the whole roll and study it. Good morning, radio family. It's a wonderful Wednesday.
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0: industry updates, concerts, contests, and more. You can also tell us how you're enjoying the music through the feedback feature. We care about giving you what you want. And you can get it all at praise933.com.
1: With SRN News, I'm Jason Walker, hoping to head off a government shutdown prior to the midterms. GOP lawmakers have pushed a bill through to fund the federal government through at least the fourth day of December. Leaders say they are not leaving to chance a possible shutdown before voters head to the polls. Representative Andy Biggs winning the Republican nomination for Arizona governor. He'll take on Democratic Governor Katie Hobbs in the fall. Biggs endorsed by President Trump. A federal appeals court has denied a bid from former President Joe Biden to keep the Justice Department from giving a conservative think tank redacted transcripts and audio recordings of conversations that he had with his biographer. And cuts at ESPN undergoing a number of layoffs. SRN News.
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1: Here's your Tuscaloosa and West Alabama forecast. Heat advisory through 9 p.m. Wednesday. We have another afternoon in the big time heat, and then storm chances begin to rise by Thursday, and that could take a little bit of heat out of the air Thursday into Friday. It's hot for another day, though, with heat index levels up over 105. A few clouds overnight, your low 76. Widely scattered late day storms Wednesday, 96 the high. Heat index levels to 107. And then a good chance of showers and storms after 1 p.m. Thursday. Still a fairly hot day beforehand. Highs up in the low 90s. This is meteorologist Mark Thibodeau from the Weather Channel for Town Square Media Tuscaloosa.
2: It's 77 degrees in Tuscaloosa.
3: Thank you very much there, James Spann, the weatherman. He's a good one. 77 warm degrees on the outside. Want to say a pleasant good morning and send out the blessings to all of our many Christian friends and saints across America. And I want you to stay tuned now. A little after 6 o'clock a.m., we'll have our Wednesday morning Bible trivia question. Got a real thinker for you again on today. Want to say a happy birthday to Minister Jermaine Williams. I just recognized just a moment ago that today is that guy's birthday, and I believe he's about 42 on today. Nothing but a blessing. Happy birthday to you. Happy birthday to you. On your birthday, fella. Happy birthday. Happy birthday. Happy birthday to you. Happy birthday to you, and certainly hope that you live to be 1,000. Good morning, radio family.
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0: Yeah, that's William Becton there in Joy in the Morning. I want to say a pleasant good morning and send out the blessings to each and every one of you out there. And certainly hope that you'll stick and stay right on up until 10 o'clock on this morning. Say, I want to remind you, honoring God's faithfulness, you're welcome to the 74th anniversary of the Poole Brothers of Greensboro, Alabama, on July the 26th. 2026 at the Shiloh Church on Highway 29 out of Greensboro, Alabama. At 2 o'clock p.m., Minister Ben Cook is the host pastor. The theme comes from Psalms 100, verses 1 through 5. Everyone is welcome. Come and celebrate Jesus with us. Just another helpful hint of information from your information and inspiration station, 790 WTSK, The Truth and Praise, 93.3 FM. And say, if you know somebody who's celebrating a birthday on today, give me a call and give me that name where I can place them on the birthday list. Let's continue with more great gospel this morning, children.
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1: Let the devil know that you're encouraged. Let him know that you're encouraged. Let him know. Hallelujah. I don't know about you tonight, but somebody may be crying, but I can't.
2: This is William Becton with us this morning, children. And I want all of you to be encouraged on this wonderful Wednesday morning. No matter what's going on in your life today, the Lord didn't promise that it was going to be a bowl of ice cream and cherries. He says in his words that we're going to have trials and tribulations in this life.

Wednesday and we are halfway through. And family, if you need an extra spiritual boost to push you through the rest of this week and have a better second half of your week, join us tonight for the hottest inspirational broadcast in the country. It's the Nightly Spirit.

Want to say a pleasant good morning to Sister Sullivan and all of my saints over there in Norport, Alabama this morning. And to all of our many Christian friends and saints across America, good Wednesday morning.

I also want to say a pleasant good morning to Sister Angie Richardson and all of my Pfeifferites this morning. Deacon Nero, Sister Lowe, Sister Regina, and Sister Johanna Sullivan, and all the rest of you.

0: I want to remind you of our Bible scripture for today. 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
1: Come on, everybody, just put your hands together like that.

0: Yeah, that's Dr. Leonard Scott there, and everybody needs to praise the Lord. It's 6:09 a.m. in the city, and it's now time for our morning Bible trivia question. So listen up. What was the occupation of the Apostle Paul when he was not preaching? What was the occupation of the Apostle Paul when he was not preaching? If you know the answer to that trivia question, give me a call at area code 205-752-4800. And I'm all ears this morning and standing by waiting for your calls. What was the occupation of the Apostle Paul when he was not preaching? Good morning, radio family.
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0: I want to send this one out to my sidekick, Brother Earl Harlins, this morning. He loves this song, Diedrich Haddon, at Open Door Season.

790 WTSK, The Truth and Praise, 93.3 FM. And I've got some smart folks in this radio family, like that mystery lady with the microwave telephone. Also, Sister Sabia Steele. And I can't leave out that elite Lois Coleman. Neither can we leave out Sister Thelma Jemison, Brother Wiley Dunson, Sister Pat Heitch.

0: And one of my walking biblical encyclopedias, Sister Johnny Roberson, along with Brother Danny, Sister Elizabeth, and the baby Williams on this morning. And those two sounded like they've been up all night long. Evidently, that baby hasn't got his clock corrected yet. My, my, he will. Also to Sister Netra Thomas and to Sister Brenda Davis this morning. Glad to have her up so early. And to another one of my walking biblical encyclopedias, Sister Mary Jean Jackson, and also Brother William Winters. If you know something about the trivia question this morning, give me a call. Area code 205-752-4800 is the number while we check on the traffic on this wonderful Wednesday morning. 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
3: Tuscaloosa traffic now from the Townsend Nissan Traffic Center. We have some slowing on Highway 69 South from Skyland Boulevard to Old Greensboro Road. It's a 7-minute drive. We have continuing road work on Highway 215 between Skyland Boulevard and 10th Avenue. Also, construction work on University Boulevard between Arcadia Drive and Crescent Ridge Road. With your Tuscaloosa traffic now, I'm Lisa Bakke.
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6: Here's your Tuscaloosa and West Alabama forecast. A heat advisory in place today as we'll see temperatures reach into the mid-90s. Heat index values around 105. Sunshine, a 1 in 5 chance of an afternoon shower or storm. Any storms fade away this evening. Cloudy overnight tonight, low 77. A better chance of showers and storms for tomorrow. High tomorrow 92. Hot and unsettled weather continues into Friday with sunshine. Friday's high 91. Richard DeWedding of the Weather Channel for Town Square Media, Tuscaloosa.
7: It's 77 degrees in Tuscaloosa.
8: With SRN News, I'm Rich Thomason in Washington. America's top diplomat says there is no way that Iran can be allowed to control the Strait of Hormuz. Secretary of State Rubio says that doing so would set a very dangerous global precedent. The U.S. putting the pedal to the metal with its Iran offensive, an 11th night of attacks on targets across the Islamic Republic. The Gulf Coast, Louisiana in particular, bracing for Bertha, a tropical storm expected to make landfall southeast of New Orleans late tonight or early tomorrow morning. Meanwhile, it's a day of cleanup across the east, pounded by a series of powerful storms. New Jersey's Governor Mikey Sherrill is blaming a computer glitch for 6,600 non-citizens finding their way onto the state's voter rolls. The Dow futures are down 30 points. NASDAQ futures off 179. More details at srnnews.com.
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0: 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And it's now time, it's praying time and not playing time with Elder Barbara J. Hicks of A Midnight Cry Radio Broadcast Ministry and her special guest on this morning as they pray for our children. Good morning, Elder Hicks.
1: Good morning, Brother Jay and WTSK Radio family, members of A Midnight Cry Radio Broadcast Ministry, and everyone in the four corners of this world who can hear my voice today. Saints, now before we begin, let us never forget that it is praying, P-R, praying time, not P-L, playing time. Therefore, it would behoove each one of us to please stop. Whatever we're doing right now, let us stop. Let us pray together with one accord for our children on this beautiful Lord's Day. Thank you, Brother Jay. And yes, it is praying time. And today, our prayer warrior is Brother Down Home Derek Prince, a member of Zion Hope Baptist Church in Tuscaloosa, Alabama, and also a longtime member of this radio family. And now, Brother Down Home Derek Prince.
2: Good morning, Elder Hicks, and good morning, Brother Jay. And we want to lift up our children on today, God, and we want to lift up all our sick and shut-in and just everybody. Father God, in the name of Jesus, we come before your throne of grace, God. We thank you for your grace and your mercy, God. We thank you for touching us this morning, God, to see us a brand new day, God. And God, we come lifting up our children to you, God. And God, we pray that you keep your precious blood of Jesus around them, God, and keep your angels surrounded around them, God. And God, we pray, God, that you grant crown the head with wisdom and knowledge, God, and grant them the peace and understanding, God, that as they get ready to start back another school year, God. We pray for the administrative staff, God. We pray, God, that you give them the wisdom and knowledge to teach our children, God. And God, we pray, God, over all the administrative staff, God. We pray for the school bus drivers who transport our children back and forth to school, God. And, God, we lift up the parents of these children, God. Help them to train our children in the right way. For you said, train up a child in the way they should go, God. And when they're old, they should not depart, God. They may depart, God, but we pray, God, that they come back to you, God. God, we thank you, God, for all your blessings you bestowed upon us, God. And, God, we thank you for Elder Hicks, God. We thank you for her ministry, God. We pray, God, that you continue to use her in a mighty way, God. And we thank you, God, for Brother Jay, God. We know all that he has been through, God. But, God, we thank you that he's still standing tall, God, and you still using him, God, and for you still have more work for him to do, God. And, God, we just lift up this nation and this country as a whole, for we see so much is going on, God. But we're so glad, God, that you're still in control, God. And, God, we pray, God, that you help us not to walk in fear, God, but we walk in peace, God. We just give you all the praise and all the honor, God, for you're worthy to be praised. In the name of Jesus, God, we pray. Amen, amen, and amen.
1: Amen, sir. Amen, amen. Thank you, Brother Down Home. And yes, sir, ma'am. Yes, sir, we will indeed definitely look back. Look forward, but we're going to hear from you again throughout the summer as we, the prayer warriors, you and I, continue to fight the good fight. For we, the prayer warriors, will continue to be of good courage and continue to pray that our children will have a joyful and a victorious spirit during this summer and the forthcoming 2026-27 school year, for God's peace to guard their hearts and minds. Now, before we close, parents, children, and grandparents, if you or even your child and your grandparents should desire to pray for our children Monday through Friday morning at 6:30 a.m., please text your and your child's name and phone number to Elder Barbara J. Hicks at 205-799-2164.
2: Wake up.
1: That's it, Brother Down Home. Yes, sir. Wake up, prayer warriors, for it is praying time.
2: Praying time, not playing
1: time. God bless to each of you this beautiful Lord's Day, July 22nd, 2026. Amen.
2: God bless you.
0: Thank you very much there, Elder Barbara J. Hicks and Down Home Derek Prince, for praying for our children on this wonderful Wednesday morning. 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
3: We're going to go down home now. How many of y'all from down home? How many of y'all ready to have some foot service?

and nobody wanna obey the rules. Alone.

0: Yeah, that's Sister Dorothy Norwood there with us this morning in the service this morning, and it is praying time like never ever before. Well, our trivia question this morning is on fire. What was the occupation of the Apostle Paul when he was not preaching? My. I want to thank my resident researcher for chiming in this morning. Also, Sister Glenda Heitch, my sidekick, Brother Earl Harlan, Sister Denise McElwee, also to Sister Hattie Presley, and Sister Dorothy Jones, along with my other friend that makes sure that he's in on time every morning. And that's Brother MC Prince over there this morning. He said, Brother J, I'll soon be back on the beat as soon as school starts back again, watching those youngins and make sure they behave themselves as they pass my domicile. Thank you very much there, MC. Another eye in the sky and on the ground, my. And if you know anything about the trivia question, let me hear from you on this wonderful Wednesday morning. Good morning, radio family.
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want to say a pleasant good morning and thank you so very much, Sister Alice Ingram, and that down-home Derek Prince for weighing in on the trivia question this morning. I tell you, I've got a smart radio family. Glory!

Want to send this one out to Brother Wiley Dunson and all of his crew this morning. Super Duper Luther, Luther Barnes, and Satan, take your hands off of me.

0: 790 WTSK, The Truth and Praise, 93.3 FM, an early morning gospel with the old man, Brother Jay, the oldest one in captivity. My. I want to say a pleasant good morning to that sweet Sarah Wilkins out there and family on this wonderful Wednesday morning. Our Bible scripture comes from the book of Luke, chapter 7, verses 36 through 50, and we're into our morning Bible trivia question. What was the occupation of the Apostle Paul when he was not preaching? Want to thank the Ting Tong Bell lady, Sister Lily McGee, for weighing in this morning. Also, Sister Brenda Sanders, Brother Fred Cameron, and that down-home Derek Prince. I tell you, that was some kind of prayer this morning during praying time and not playing time. And also want to thank Sister Alice Ingram and all the crew up there in the tower this morning for participating in the Bible trivia question. Let's check on the latest news with Don Hartley from the Tuscaloosa Thread. 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
2: Good morning. Here's one of the top stories we're following for you this hour. Another exceptionally hot summer day is in the forecast with a heat advisory through this evening for all of West Alabama. That according to the National Weather Service in Birmingham, thunderstorm activity possible each day into the weekend this week. As far as Tropical Storm Bertha is concerned, it's moving westward. 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
3: This report is sponsored now from the Townsend Nissan Traffic Center. Right now, looking good, 2059 eastbound from 359 to Cottondale. No delays, 2059 eastbound from Foster's out to McFarland Boulevard. In 13 minutes, McFarland Boulevard from Coker out to Jack Warner Parkway. With your Tuscaloosa traffic now, I'm Veronica Harrell.
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6: Here's your Tuscaloosa and West Alabama forecast. A heat advisory in place today as we'll see temperatures reach into the mid-90s. Heat index values around 105. Sunshine, a 1 in 5 chance of an afternoon shower or storm. Any storms fade away this evening. Cloudy overnight tonight, low 77. A better chance of showers and storms for tomorrow. High tomorrow 92. Hot and unsettled weather continues into Friday with sunshine. Friday's high 91. Richard DeWedding of the Weather Channel for Town Square Media, Tuscaloosa.
7: It's 77 degrees in Tuscaloosa.
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11: Because I've got something on the inside. And you know what it does? It works on the outside. And oh, what a change in my life. Hey.

0: Want to say a wonderful Wednesday morning to Sister Patricia Finch over there in Columbus, Georgia this morning. And thank you, Sister Finch, for weighing in on the trivia question this morning.
1: That this isn't even my
0: what was the occupation of the Apostle Paul when he wasn't preaching?

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2: SRN News, I'm Rich Thomason in Washington. A close ally of President Trump, Congressman Andy Biggs, won Arizona's Republican governor's primary. Secretary of State Rubio says Iran cannot be allowed to control the strategic Strait of Hormuz because to do so, he says, would set a very dangerous global precedent. The U.S. has carried out an 11th night of military strikes on Iran. It is one of the U.S. president's most solemn duties. Later today, President Trump to attend a dignified transfer ceremony for four U.S. service members recently killed in the Middle East. Large swath of the east has been pounded by severe storms, flooding rains, and fierce winds. Tropical storm Bertha expected to make landfall along Louisiana's Gulf Coast late tonight or early tomorrow morning. On Wall Street, Dow futures are down 76 points, while the NASDAQ futures are off close to 200 points. More details, srnnews.com.
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3: 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Good morning, Tuscaloosa and West Alabama. 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Being called from labor to reward with profound sympathy, the staff and management of Will's Funeral Service sadly inform you of the passing of Mr. Robert Lee Mitchell. Funeral service is for Mr. Robert Lee Mitchell. Will be held on Friday, July the 24th at 11 a.m. from the First Baptist Church, Northport, Alabama. Pastor Carlos Calhoun Sr. will officiate interim at Green Fire in the Cedar Oak Memorial Park, Tuscaloosa, Alabama, with Will's Funeral Service in charge of all arrangements. And the remains of Mr. Robert Lee Mitchell will become viewable to the public beginning on Thursday, noon tomorrow, from 12 noon until 5 p.m. in the main parlor of Will's Funeral Service, Northport, Alabama. Will's Funeral Service in charge of all arrangements. Being called from labor to reward with profound sympathy, the staff and management of Will's Funeral Service sadly inform you of the passing of Mr. Joe Vernon Harris. funeral service is for Mr. Joe Vernon Harris will be held on Saturday, July the 25th at 10:30 a.m. from the main chapel of Will's Funeral Service, Northport, Alabama. Intermat will follow in the Pyle Cemetery with Will's Funeral Service in charge of all arrangements. And the remains of Mr. Joe Vernon Harris will become viewable to the public beginning on Friday from 12 noon until 5 p.m. in the main parlor of Will's Funeral Service, Northport, Alabama. Will's Funeral Service in charge of all arrangements. Being called from labor to reward with profound sympathy, the staff and management of Will's Funeral Service sadly inform you of the passing of Mr. Henry Lucas. Funeral service is for Mr. Henry Lucas will be held also on Saturday, July the 25th at 1 p.m. from the main chapel of Will's Funeral Service, Northport, Alabama. Intermat will follow in the Mount Moriah Cemetery with Will's Funeral Service in charge of all arrangements. And the remains of Mr. Henry Lucas will become viewable to the public beginning on Friday from 12 noon until 5 p.m. in the main parlor of Will's Funeral Service, Northport, Alabama. Will's Funeral Service in charge of all arrangements. And we'll be back with more funeral announcements.
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3: 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Complete funeral arrangements for Mr. Samuel Tubbs will be announced later by Will's Funeral Service of Northport, Alabama. Being called from labor to reward with profound sympathy, the staff and management of Will's Funeral Service sadly inform you of the passing of Mr. Tony Milton Brock. Complete funeral arrangements for Mr. Tony Milton Brock will be announced later by Will's Funeral Service of Northport, Alabama. Being called from labor to reward with profound sympathy, the staff and management of Will's Funeral Service sadly inform you of the passing of Mr. Cleotha Kinney, better known to friends as Pycross. Complete funeral arrangements for Mr. Cleotha Kinney, or Pycross, will be announced later by Will's Funeral Service of Northport, Alabama. Being called from labor to reward with profound sympathy, the staff and management of Will's Funeral Service sadly inform you of the passing of Miss Annie Ivory. Complete funeral arrangements for Miss Annie Ivory will be announced later by Will's Funeral Service of Northport, Alabama. Being called from labor to reward with profound sympathy, the staff and management of Will's Funeral Service sadly inform you of the passing of Mr. Deontay Johnson. Complete funeral arrangements for Mr. Deontay Johnson will be announced later by Will's Funeral Service of Northport, Alabama. Being called from labor to reward with profound sympathy, the staff and management of Will's Funeral Service sadly inform you of the passing of Miss Virginia Graham. complete funeral arrangements for Miss Virginia Graham will be announced later by Will's Funeral Service of Northport, Alabama. And as always, to the bereaved Graham, to the bereaved Johnson, to the bereaved Ivory, to the bereaved Brock, to the bereaved Harris, to the bereaved Tubbs, to the bereaved Kenny, to the bereaved Lucas, to the bereaved Mitchell, and to all bereaved families, coming from the staff and management of Will's Funeral Service, I am Joe C. Wills, extending our heartfelt sympathy. Thank you very much, Brother Jay.

0: friends, sooner or later, you're going to be faced with the responsibility of having to make final funeral arrangements for that loved one. 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Where families throughout Tuscaloosa and indeed West Alabama have come to rely on Will's Funeral Service, knowing that the best of service will be rendered. 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And that's my personal commitment to you. 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
1: 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Well, our Bible trivia question this morning was a real smash. Yes, it was. I thought I'd catch you off guard on this Wednesday morning, but I was in error. What was the occupation of the Apostle Paul when he was not preaching? And of course, we learn that his other occupation when he was not preaching, he was a tent maker. Yes, he was. Want to thank all of you who chimed in this morning, and I tell you, you all were really on it on this Wednesday morning. Again, join us tomorrow morning, same time, same station, a little after 6 o'clock a.m. for another exciting Bible trivia question. Let's check on the traffic this morning and see how you're driving.
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5: Tuscaloosa traffic now from the Townsend Nissan Traffic Center. Right now, 1 minute delay. McFarland Boulevard eastbound from Coker, Jack Warner Parkway. 6 minute commute. Highway 69 northbound from McFarland Boulevard to Mitt Larry. Elsewhere, 1 minute delay, 6 minute ride. Highway 69 northbound from Old Greensboro out to Skyland Boulevard. With your Tuscaloosa traffic now.
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7: Here's your Tuscaloosa and West Alabama forecast. A heat advisory in place today as we'll see temperatures reach into the mid-90s. Heat index values around 105. Sunshine. A 1 in 5 chance of an afternoon shower or storm. Any storms fade away this evening. Cloudy overnight tonight, low 77. A better chance of showers and storms for tomorrow. High tomorrow at 92. Hot and unsettled weather continues into Friday with sunshine. Friday's high 91. Richard DeWedding of the Weather Channel for Town Square Media, Tuscaloosa.
8: It's 77 degrees in Tuscaloosa.
9: SRN News, I'm Rich Thomason in Washington. A close ally of President Trump, Congressman Andy Biggs, won Arizona's Republican governor's primary. Secretary of State Rubio says Iran cannot be allowed to control the strategic Strait of Hormuz because to do so, he says, would set a very dangerous global precedent. The U.S. has carried out an 11th night of military strikes on Iran. It is one of the U.S. president's most solemn duties. Later today, President Trump to attend a dignified transfer ceremony for four U.S. service members recently killed in the Middle East. Large swath of the east has been pounded by severe storms, flooding rains, and fierce winds. Tropical storm Bertha expected to make landfall along Louisiana's Gulf Coast late tonight or early tomorrow morning. On Wall Street, Dow futures are down 76 points, while the NASDAQ futures are off close to 200 points. More details, srnnews.com.
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0: Yeah, that's Kim Burrell there with us in the service this morning at 7:44 a.m. And I highly recommend that you get by Tuscaloosa Chevrolet, exit 77, high on the hill in Cottondale, and check in with my good friend, Brother Fred Spencer. He'll make you real happy with a great deal on either a pre-owned automobile or a brand new GM product. So give him a shot and give him a chance today at Tuscaloosa Chevrolet, exit 77, high on the hill in Cottondale. And when you go by, make sure you tell him that Brother Jay told you to do so.
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2: Thank you, God, for giving us our identity in you. 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
0: This is Renee Spearman featuring Montel Jordan and Kim Burrell. And thank you, Lord, for choosing me. Oh, you could have chosen somebody else for this task, but you chose me. Thank you, Lord. Thank you, Jesus.

0: 790 WTSK, The Truth. And thank you, Lord, for choosing me, little old me, to do this work for you. My, my, my. See, I want to remind you that the Greater Macedonia Baptist Church will be having Family and Friends Day on this coming Sunday at 11 o'clock a.m. Dinner will be served. All are welcome. The church is located at 1629 Martin Luther King Jr. Boulevard here in the city, and Minister Kerry L. Collins is the church pastor. So check them out over there on their Family and Friends Day. Their theme comes from Psalms 133. Behold, how good and how pleasant it is for brethren to dwell together in unity. That's the Greater Macedonia Baptist Church, 1629 MALK Boulevard here in the city, on their big Family and Friends Day on this coming Sunday. It all starts at 11 o'clock a.m. And when you drop in, tell them Brother Jay told you to do so. Let's check on the latest news with Don Hartley from the Tuscaloosa Thread. 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
2: Good morning. Here's one of the top stories we're following for you this hour. Another exceptionally hot summer day is in the forecast, with a heat advisory through this evening for all of West Alabama. That, according to the National Weather Service in Birmingham, thunderstorm activity possible each day into the weekend this week. As far as Tropical Storm Bertha is concerned, it's moving westward. Click TuscaloosaThread.com for more news, sports, and weather coverage through the day. 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
3: Tuscaloosa traffic now from the Townsend Nissan Traffic Center. Well, right now you look good. McFarland Boulevard eastbound from Coker to Jack Warner Parkway, only 13 minutes, about a 1 minute delay. Elsewhere, 6 minutes. Highway 69 northbound from McFarland Boulevard to Mitt Larry, 1 minute delay. Highway 69 northbound from Old Greensboro out to Skyland Boulevard. And no delays northbound 359 from 2059 to Stillman. With your Tuscaloosa traffic now, I'm Veronica Herrera.
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6: Here's your Tuscaloosa and West Alabama forecast. A heat advisory in place today, as we'll see temperatures reach into the mid-90s. Heat index values around 105. Sunshine. A 1 in 5 chance of an afternoon shower or storm. Any storms fade away this evening. Cloudy overnight tonight, low 77. A better chance of showers and storms for tomorrow. High tomorrow 92. Hot and unsettled weather continues into Friday with sunshine. Friday's high 91. Richard DeWedding of the Weather Channel for Town Square Media, Tuscaloosa.
7: It's 78 degrees in Tuscaloosa.
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11: Oh, come on, give God praises up in here. How many know God is worthy to be praised? How many know Babylon is coming down? Babylon was always known as a heathen nation that would have the people of God under suppression. In Babylon, there were territorial demons, spirits of bondage. Oh, but God would take the heat out the fire. He would calm down the lion in the lion den. And I come to encourage you under the sound of my voice. Babylon!

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and welcome back in to our number four Burley Morning Gospel. Yours truly, Brother Jay, and I tell you, the time is just really marching on this wonderful Wednesday morning. I tell you, we've had a great Bible trivia question this morning about Paul. Yes, sirree. And a great Bible scripture for today from the book of Acts. Want to say a pleasant good morning to all of our many Christian friends and saints across America this morning. And thank you so very much for being there. But because of you, I'm here. My. Want to thank God for Jesus. Let's continue with more great gospel music. Want to remind you, a sick call and prayer request coming up around 8:30 on this morning.

say a wonderful Wednesday morning to Cousin BG and Brother Jimmy out there this morning. And Brother Jimmy, when you get to the white coat man a little later this morning, they're not going to find a thing, not one thing,

0: Yeah, that's Minister Ernest Franklin there, and sign me up for the Heaven Jubilee. Sign my name on the roll. It's 11 minutes past the hour of 8 o'clock, and you're listening to the one and only Early Morning Gospel with the oldest one in captivity, Brother Jay. And certainly hope that you're having a wonderful time in the service on today. 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

0: Yeah, that's Canton Jones there in Praise on Go. And want to remind you, sick call and prayer request coming up shortly in about 6.5 or 7 minutes that will be coming up. So start bringing those lists to a close where you'll be ready for a sick call and a prayer request. Let's check on the traffic and see how we're driving this morning.
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5: Tuscaloosa traffic now from the Townsend Nissan Traffic Center. Well, right now you look good. McFarland Boulevard eastbound from Coker to Jack Warner Parkway. Only 13 minutes, about a 1 minute delay. Elsewhere, 6 minutes. Highway 69 northbound from McFarland Boulevard to Mitt Larry. 1 minute delay. Highway 69 northbound from Old Greensboro out to Skyland Boulevard. And no delays. Northbound 359 from 2059 to Stillman. With your Tuscaloosa traffic now, I'm Veronica Herrera.
6: Zone.org.
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8: Here's your Tuscaloosa and West Alabama forecast. A heat advisory in place today as we'll see temperatures reach into the mid-90s. Heat index values around 105. Sunshine, a 1 in 5 chance of an afternoon shower or storm. Any storms fade away this evening. Cloudy overnight tonight, low 77. A better chance of showers and storms for tomorrow. High tomorrow at 92. Hot and unsettled weather continues into Friday with sunshine. Friday's high 91. Richard Wedding of the Weather Channel for Town Square Media, Tuscaloosa.
9: It's 79 degrees in Tuscaloosa.
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1: With SRN News, I'm Rich Thomason in Washington. The U.S. has carried out an 11th night of military strikes on Iran as President Trump threatens to attack another Iranian nuclear site, the site called Pickaxe Mountain. The president is preparing to attend a dignified transfer ceremony for four American service members recently killed in the Mideast. He'll do so later today, joining family members of the deceased troops at Dover Air Force Base in Delaware. House Speaker Mike Johnson says he's been traveling around the country in the past few weeks, says he's heard a lot of concern among Americans about the rise of so-called democratic socialism. The GOP-led House has passed a temporary government funding bill 2 months early. It's aimed at averting a possible election season government shutdown. Watching Wall Street ahead of this morning's opening bell, Dow futures down 112 points. More details at srnnews.com.
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0: Thank you very much, LaKendra. 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

0: Good morning. Sick call and prayer request.
1: Good morning again. Praise the Lord, Mr. Brother Jay. I'd like to send the blessings out to my auntie, Miss Betsy Hart, and Miss Gertrude Williams, and also to Miss Joyce. I love you and do have a blessed day again. Amen.
0: Amen.

Well, children, that's about our time this morning for a sick call and prayer requests. I know that we went a little over this morning, but I wanted to give everybody ample opportunity to participate in sick call and prayer requests. I want to remember all of the sick at DCH Regional Medical Center, Tuscaloosa, Norport DCH, all nursing homes, convalescent centers, rehabilitation facilities, and a yes to all of you who are confined at home with various illnesses. Gonna send the ministering and healing angels to your bedsides again on this wonderful Wednesday morning, along with this song that I sort of thought about at the last moment this morning. And whether you know it or not, God really wants to hear your children. Good morning, and thank God for Jesus.

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1: 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And the bereaved today, as I always say, death is not the end of life, but only the beginning. Let's check on the latest news with Don Hartley from the Tuscaloosa Thread. 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
3: Good morning. Here's one of the top stories we're following for you this hour. The battle over the proliferation of data centers is heating up. Republican nominee for Governor Tommy Tuberville wants them. Democrat Doug Jones wants to not rush into something that can lead to problems. Many residents around the Brookwood area are concerned that a Texas-based company has purchased roughly 1,200 acres of land near Brookwood Middle School for a $21.5 million data center. 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
4: This report is the traffic now from the Townsend Nissan Traffic Center. Well, right now you look good. McFarland Boulevard eastbound from Coker to Jack Warner Parkway, only 13 minutes, about a 1 minute delay. Elsewhere, 6 minutes. Highway 69 northbound from McFarland Boulevard to Mitt Larry, 1 minute delay. Highway 69 northbound from Old Greensboro out to Skyland Boulevard. And no delays. Northbound 359 from 2059 to Stillman. With your Tuscaloosa traffic now, I'm Veronica Herrera.
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6: Here's your Tuscaloosa and West Alabama forecast. A heat advisory in place today as we'll see temperatures reach into the mid-90s. Heat index values around 105. Sunshine. A 1 in 5 chance of an afternoon shower or storm. Any storms fade away this evening. Cloudy overnight tonight, low 77. A better chance of showers and storms for tomorrow. High tomorrow at 92. Hot and unsettled weather continues into Friday with sunshine. Friday's high 91. Richard DeWedding of the Weather Channel for Town Square Media, Tuscaloosa.
7: It's 81 degrees in Tuscaloosa.
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0: 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Say, the New Prospect Missionary Baptist Church proudly invite you to join them as they celebrate 127 years of word and worship through God's word. Homecoming is going to be on this coming Sunday, July the 26th, 2026, and their very own Minister Cedric D. Royal will deliver the message given by God at the 10 o'clock a.m. service. Your presence will make this event a memorable experience for our congregation. So you want to make plans to be there. That's at the New Prospect Missionary Baptist Church, 6816 Fifth Street over there in Norport, Alabama. Minister Cedric D. Royal is the church pastor. It's 9 o'clock in the city. Good morning, everybody.
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2: With SRN News, I'm Rich Thomason in Washington. America's top diplomat says there's no way Iran can be allowed to control the Strait of Hormuz. Secretary of State Rubio says that doing so would set a very dangerous precedent. The U.S. putting the pedal to the metal with its Iran offensive, an 11th night of attacks targeting sites across the Islamic Republic. The Gulf Coast, Louisiana in particular, bracing for Bertha, the tropical storm expected to make landfall southeast of New Orleans late tonight or early tomorrow morning. Meanwhile, there's cleanup across the east, pummeled by a series of strong storms. New Jersey's Governor Mikey Sherrill blames a computer glitch for 6,600 non-citizens finding their way onto the state's voter rolls. On Wall Street this morning, ahead of the opening bell, stock futures for the Dow, NASDAQ, and the S&P all in the red. More details, srnnews.com.
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Now, if you knew the Lord woke you this morning, you ought to hear me say, yes, Lord. Yes. If you knew the Lord had made a way for you, you ought to hear me say, yes, Lord. Yes, Lord. Yes, Lord. Hear me say that. Yes, Lord.

0: Praise the Lord. Thank God.
1: Want to send that one out to Minister Jermaine Williams on his birthday on today. And we saluted him early this morning once we learned of his birthday. Want to say a pleasant good morning and send out the blessings to all of my many Christian friends and saints along the way. And certainly hope that you're getting our app where you can take us everywhere you go. 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And it costs you absolutely nothing to carry us along the way. Let's continue with more great gospel, children. This is Nia Allen, and she talks about the sunshine. Listen.

790 WTSK, The Truth and Praise, 93.3 FM. And you know, Jesus made it clear, children, difficulties are to be expected in this life. He told his followers in John chapter 16, verse 33, and I quote, "These things I have spoken to you, that in me you may have peace. In the world you have tribulation, but take courage. I have overcome the world." End of quote. And you know one thing, radio family, adversity is often the common thread that runs through the lives of the men and women mentioned in the Bible, such as Abraham, Moses, Joseph, Esther, David, Joshua, the prophets, the disciples, Elizabeth, Mary, Paul, and every other major biblical figure wrestle with problems. Adversity is a part of life, whether we accept it or not. The consequences of sin are all around us, although we can never be fully prepared for all the possibilities. We can take positive steps to fortify our faith to withstand the tough times. And our next gospel selection goes out especially to those who may be in some kind of struggle on this morning. And while you're struggling, I want you to find grace within that struggle. Listen. Oh, come on, my brother.

0: 790 WTSK, The Truth, and gather grace during your struggle. You know, some evangelistical Christians have endorsed a faulty viewpoint that goes like this, and I'm quoting again now, if you will just trust God, and if your faith is right, and if you think right, then everything will be all right. God will simply deliver you. In the end, God will deliver each of us unto himself in heaven. But this view does not adequately portray the Christian lifestyle, especially when adversity strikes. Often when trouble comes, it stays for a season of time. For instance, Paul struggled over the idea of having what he called a thorn in his flesh, 2 Corinthians 12:7. We do not know what caused Paul's distress, only that God used it to draw the apostle closer to himself. Is there a thorn in your life this morning? Something you have asked God to remove over and over again? Or did your thorn appear quickly and without much warning? Acknowledging that you struggle and hurt is not a blow to your faith or an admission of spiritual failure. On the contrary, it replaces pride with humility and positions you to exchange your weakness for Christ's strength. 2 Corinthians 12:9. Just wanted to share that with you in the service on this morning. Good morning, radio family. We're having a time today.
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0: It's Wednesday and we are halfway through. And family, if you need an extra spiritual boost to push you through the rest of this week and have a better second half of your week, join us tonight for the hottest inspirational broadcast in the country. It's the Nightly Spirit.
1: SRN News, I'm Rich Thomason in Washington. America's top diplomat says there's no way Iran can be allowed to control the Strait of Hormuz. Secretary of State Rubio says that doing so would set a very dangerous precedent. The U.S. putting the pedal to the metal with its Iran offensive, an 11th night of attacks targeting sites across the Islamic Republic. The Gulf Coast, Louisiana in particular, bracing for Bertha, the tropical storm expected to make landfall southeast of New Orleans late tonight or early tomorrow morning. Meanwhile, there's cleanup across the east, pummeled by a series of strong storms. New Jersey's Governor Mikey Sherrill blames a computer glitch for 6,600 non-citizens finding their way onto the state's voter rolls. On Wall Street this morning, ahead of the opening bell, stock futures for the Dow, NASDAQ, and the S&P all in the red. More details, srnnews.com.
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2: Here's your Tuscaloosa and West Alabama forecast. A heat advisory in place today as we'll see temperatures reach into the mid-90s. Heat index values around 105. Sunshine, a 1 in 5 chance of an afternoon shower or storm. Any storms fade away this evening. Cloudy overnight tonight, low 77. A better chance of showers and storms for tomorrow. High tomorrow 92. Hot and unsettled weather continues into Friday with sunshine. Friday's high 91. Richard Wedding of the Weather Channel for Town Square Media, Tuscaloosa.
3: It's 84 degrees in Tuscaloosa.
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1: Great morning, precious people. You know what time it is. That's right. It's time for your favorite talk show. With your favorite talk show host, The Culture Call, right here with L. Spencer Smith. And this is the place where Tuscaloosa meets the world. And, of course, for the next 2 hours, from 10 a.m. to 12 p.m., we're going to be talking a little bit about everything from society to sports, education to economics, from religion to relationships. And as always, always, y'all, you know what we do. We are here to create a safe space to have empowering, provocative, and, yes, even sometimes controversial conversations. And guess what? You can call in and chat it up with us as we learn together right here on The Culture Call. Hey, good morning, y'all. Y'all know what time it is. That's right. Shout out time. Shout out number one to all of our new listeners. Hey, how y'all doing? How your mama them? Glad that you all have made it. Glad that you all are here for the first time. I don't know how you figured out who about The Culture Call, who told you, hipped you to it, but guess what? You're here now, and we have plenty good room on this flight. I need you to find a good seat. Every seat is first class. 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Go ahead and find you a seat. Buckle up. We're about to take off. Just glad to have you with us on The Culture Call. Shout out number two to all of our faithful, considered, consistent, dedicated listeners. Man, I tell you, what would we be without you? I am so glad to have you in my life. That's what I say to our church on every Sunday. That's right. I am so glad to have you in my life. We would not be what we are without our faithful and dedicated listeners. So, hey, I'm telling you, you make us what we are and have made us what we are. And that's a Stella Award winning, about to be two-time Stella Award winning, an Abby Award winning show. Hey, guess what? You are the bomb.com. So, hey, you know what to do. Find your seat. Buckle up. We're about to take off. And last but not least, to the genius, to the gray-headed sage of our team, Brother Jay. That's right. Shout out number three goes to Brother Jay for his awesome wisdom, his, I'm telling you, professionalism, just a man of integrity and character. And every day I listen to him, and he tells y'all to take care of me. That's what y'all, and that's what y'all do. Y'all don't cause me no trouble. Absolutely. But we thank him for leading us from 5 a.m. all the way to this part, this time, and passing me that hot baton and saying, son, run on to see what the end's going to be. Hey, and this is exactly what we're going to do, and have a great show today. But we are grateful for the very gift and the anointing of Brother Jay. Hey, especially for our new listeners, if you haven't done so already, do me a favor. 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

0: Culture call Minister Chris, Lady Sister Darlene on the weekends, and Lady Darlene at night. But guess what? We have current events. We have the weather. We have politics. We have sports and athletics. We have education. I mean, that app has a little bit of everything, and it has the best in great gospel music. 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You might be in Atlanta, Georgia, or guess what? Right here in the beautiful city of Tuscaloosa, Alabama, Birmingham, Mobile, Montgomery, Huntsville, Bowler G, Demopolis, Utah, Aliceville, Gordo, Reform, no matter where you are. If you have that app, guess what? You can listen to us from all around the country. That's right, no matter where you are. So go ahead and do that for us. Good deal. Hey, I want to be your public service announcer. That's what I want to be. Would you allow me to be your PR person and so that I can let Lottie Dottie and everybody know the great things that are going on in your church or your organization? 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Glad that you asked me. All you got to do is email. 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Huh? Yes, that's right. And give me an opportunity to talk about your church, your organization, your sororities, your fraternities, whether you're an artist getting ready to have a concert or a preacher getting ready to run a revival. 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Hey, and then we've innovated because you can join our Facebook page. 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Just type in the search bar, the Culture Call, the Culture Call. And there you're going to find my face. All you got to do is press the thumbs up button and then message me your announcement or your event. And guess what? I'll pick it up and we will definitely talk about it on the air. I just wanted everybody to know what's going on so that we can put some faces in the place, because nobody wants to be by themselves when they have spent a lot of time organizing a program or an event. You want to see people there, right? Yeah, absolutely. You know why? Because we do it better when we do it together. As always, you can call in and stay in contact with us at 205-752-4800. That's 205-752-4800, and call into the show if you on the app. This is what I love, because most of you use this on the app. You definitely can go to the chat feature and talk to me there and send your questions or your vibes or whatever you want on that. And I will talk about it on the air. That's right. Just got to download that app, though. You got to download that app so you can do that. I just want you to be a part of the programming. I just want to hear from you. Hey, do me a favor. Sit back and relax. Grab you some coffee. You know how we do it. Maxwell House Starbucks. And I am not excluding Dunkin' Donuts drinkers and Seven Brews drinkers. That's new on the scene. I'm not. Listen, wherever you get your coffee, you definitely can be a part of this. But maybe coffee is not your thing. You can get you some herbal tea. That's right, chamomile if you're trying to calm down, and green tea if you just need a little caffeine nudge to help you make it to get to lunch. Yeah, and always, my friend, the hibiscus tea. Man, that is good for anything that ails you. You can do it with a little bit of honey, and it will work for you. But maybe coffee and teas are not your things. Hey, let's stay away from that soda, those sugary drinks. Stay away from that. Get you some good old water, alkaline, distilled, or spring, however you like it. And that's right, get hydrated, wake those cells up, detox that body, and come on, let's get into the culture. Oh, my goodness. So we're a couple of days from the 4th. Right? A couple of days from the 4th of July and the 250th anniversary of this country. And I tell you, I've been doing a lot of study, a lot of research on, you know, this country as of late. That on paper, it says one thing, but in conversation, in verbiage, it declares itself to be another. To be the land of the land of the free and the home of the brave, but it says that also in its constitution. But most of the times when we go back in history and we read the writings, that we have to understand that black and brown people and indigenous people were not even included in that home of the brave, land of the free kind of situation. And so again, as I said to you on the other day, Frederick Douglass, who was the most photographed black man in the 19th century, said wrote this. this speech in Rochester, New York, in the 1800s that said, "What to the slave is the 4th of July? What does it even mean to celebrate the Declaration of Independence when you are a slave?" And I think that's such a provocative question still, even for today, even though that was in the 1800s and we are in the 2020s. I think that it comes to bear, Culture Call, that we do have to go and brandish some of those questions again. And how are we as a community navigating this season and this time where the country is celebrating its independence? And I know that, again, I said, I, you know, what is said in verbiage and vernacular, in rhetoric, is not always the reality of what they have in paper, right? And so, you know, America is good at promising some things, and then depending on who's in the administration, who's in charge, or whose ideology is prevailing, they will renege on everything that they said if it conveniences them or a particular group of people. And so we've seen that in American history, that it is very fluid. It is connivingly fluid when it comes to perspective and ideology. And so, one of the things I've been really studying, and now listen to me, because y'all know I'm a nerd. So one of the things I've been studying is this term social legitimation. And what that means is that the ideas of the creeds, the culture, the perspectives, the ideology, the religious context, it is legitimized and becomes normalized to the advantage of a particular people, right? And so one of the things that when we call this an American experiment, especially when as we come to approach the 4th of July, there's been over the eons and the centuries, we have gone through several levels of social legitimation because it was normal for slavery in this country, chattel slavery, right? I know they like to say slavery was all over the world, but the American experiment with slavery, chattel slavery, was very unique in several ways. And so that was allowed. Interracial marriages were once not allowed, and was the social, because it was socially legitimized. They used the Bible, they used religion, they used politics, they use creeds, all these different kinds of things to socially legitimize what they thought was to be the normal to their advantage. And it always takes the social legitimation, always take the perspective of the majority in the country, right? And so if the majority of the people say this, or better yet, the majority who's in power, let me say that, it always takes their perspective. And so a lot of things, women couldn't vote, you know, until the 1920s, and all the type of white women, let me put it like that, and the suffrage movement. And so, but it was that was socially legitimized. And so it was the norm. And so one of the things that I'm looking at now as we talk about, because I'm big on our community and learning how we can reimagine. Yes, we have Juneteenth, right? But in truth, it's a federal holiday, but watch this, it has not been socially legitimized. Right? You see what I'm saying? It has not been socially legitimized because those who are in domination with regards to politics, those who are in control of the national political mindset and framework have not yet necessarily legitimized the social context or the social importance, historical importance of Juneteenth, right? So it's something that basically we celebrate. God bless Mother Opal Lee, who pioneered the Juneteenth becoming a national holiday. No, it was started in Galveston, Texas, but she sought to nationalize it and federalize it, and now it is. But still, there's a mass resistance about it. You know, on Juneteenth, I was looking at some of the comments of people, which is hilarious. And, you know, that's just a reminder that don't look for comments if you don't want trouble. Because people, you know, they take it upon themselves. They think they are anointed to be contrarian. So, yeah, then there's that. But what is important, I think, that we have to understand is that we are people who have to begin to reformat and reimagine, reemphasize, restructure. And forgive me for all the re's, but I want to exaggerate that re. because it's something that we've got to do again. And because I think that we've laid on the side of comfort, of the compromise and comfort of what the country has called freedom and liberty. And because we are able to walk around freely, quasi freely, pseudo freely, that we think that it's always been like this, especially when you get a generations that are far apart or far from the history and or the knowledge of the history of that particular time, you know, then that's an issue. So one of the things that we definitely need to do is we have to again bring to bear and bring to understanding this whole idea of, yeah, we are free, but how are we protecting our communal freedom? How are we protecting that liberty for our young people? How? Now, the Bible says in John 8 that, who the Son sets free is free indeed, right? And if Christ shall set you free, you are definitely free indeed, right? Whom the Lord set free is free indeed, right? And you shall know the truth, and the truth shall make you free, right? And so there's a whole lot of freedom orientation context from the Old Testament and the New Testament as it talks about liberation of people, as it talks about how we ought to treat the oppressed, how we ought to do X, Y, Z, you know, how we ought to live in this world. And I think that this is a great time that we have to, as a black community, a black religious community in particular, pick up the prerogative of making sure that everyone is free, right? And that means that we're going to have to throw away some Western social legitimations that we believe are Bible, believe are scripture, because that's the way that they got into the black community, right? It is through their religious context. It is through their spiritual. Morality, you know, and I use that air quotes, it is through their churches, all of those things that they, you know, delegitimized the black preacher, the black theology that the black preacher preaches, the black experiences, the phenomenology of the black church. They discredit all of that as if it's wild, it's unintellectual, it's unspiritual. All these different kinds of things. They discarded that and they supplanted it with their own perspective of what theology was. And so, you know, we follow after Westernized systematic theology and scriptural interpretation. Now, why is that important? Because a lot of things that we do in the name of God, in the name of being religious, in the name of being spiritual, is not really Bible. It's nearly not prime theology. It's not even located in scripture. It's the perspective of a controlling class of people that, first of all, this is why whenever history now, this is why whenever a black preacher preached, they also had to have a white overseer there to make sure of what the black preacher said, right? And so that's still kind of been the history, psychological history, that a lot of people, they go to seminaries, they go to, and I've gone to one, so nothing wrong with that, because I think theological and biblical education in our community, in our churches, is prime etiquette, that if you're going to pastor a church, if you're going to preach the word, you can't just say the Spirit did this. I get Isaiah 61, the Spirit of the Lord is upon me because he's anointed me to preach the gospel. I get all of that. And I believe that. I believe that there's anointing. But also, I believe that same text tells us to study to show ourselves approved, a workman unto God. A workman need not be ashamed, rightly dividing the word of truth. That the issue is not just can you preach, but can you rightly divide the word of truth as you are preaching? That is paramount. That is the context by which we ought to focus on. And so I say that, and please hear me, because I am a black pastor and I pastor a black church and I pastor the black community in the black church. And I want to stress this, right? That we got to get away from doc culture. What does that mean? That means honoring people with the honorific doctor who have not done appropriate studies. That's part of the problem of what we have in our community, is that we don't have enough people who have been really seriously educated about the theology, about the Bible. They're preaching an inherited preachment, but they have not investigated the word. And the word is strong. The word is powerful, quick, powerful. Hebrews 4 tells us it's quick, powerful, people sharper than any two-edged sword, right? Dividing asunder soul and spirit. So there's nothing wrong with the word. The grass withers, the flower fades, but what? It's the word of God that shall stand forever. So I'm not coming against the word of God, right? But the word of God can be questioned. The word of God can be scrutinized. It can be investigated. Even if it is infallible, does not mean that you know its infallibility. You don't know the intent. You don't know the context that makes it infallible. You see what I'm saying? So if you've not studied a particular word, and I'm talking about really black preachers and black churches, we've got to be very careful of how we speak things, but that are not understood with regards to context, proper context. We don't use a liberation orientation. We have lost that. We don't use the orientation of the prophets of the Bible. We don't use the God creation context of the Imago Dei as we look at every man, you know. And so the black church, the black preacher, even the black community has to apologize, I think, for some things. And that's number one, is first of all how we viewed women, how we viewed women in church, how we viewed their value, how we viewed the misogynistic patriarchal ideas of women's place in society, place in the home, place in, you know, in the church. We've got to really ask God to forgive us, because we've adopted, let me say it again, we've adopted Western theological thinking. We've adopted Western social legitimation to think that because that's how the majority feels, that that's what the Bible says. And again, remember, we have to investigate, because if not, we would still, as black people, be slaves. We would still be slaves, because it was legitimized in this country that black people were only chattel, property, beast of burden, if you will. And so what we have to do as a black community is start coming back and saying, hey, if you're going to be XYZ, if you're going to be verbose, if you're going to be an instructor, if you're going to be a teacher, then really, what is your real credentials? What are your real value? And again, I am not picking on nobody. Don't call me now. Don't email me and say, well, you know, it's the Holy Ghost. I get all of that. I understand. But we are living in a different season. Peter didn't go to school. First of all, you don't know what Peter did, because the Bible doesn't tell us everything. Number one. Number two, the Holy Spirit was at a greater potency at the time of its initial infilling in the book of Acts, chapter number two, than it is in 2026, where it can be mired with options of false philosophies, ideologies, old wives' tales. You got so much you got to combat against in order to even work through the purity and the potency of the Holy Spirit. So then, yeah, there's that. And then finally, and I think this is a good one, finally, we owe it to our community as pastors and preachers to study, to go to school, to find out. That doesn't take away the Holy Spirit. That doesn't take away the fervor. That doesn't take away the cultural existence of how we have church. That doesn't mean that everybody got to sit down and sit still. That's been taught as a culture. It's not biblical. It's not. It is not biblical. Let me say it again. It's not biblical. How we do church, and you know, but that y'all just running around church, y'all just shouting and dancing and blah, blah, blah. And then you have people who weren't even born at that time, who haven't done Hebraic and Jewish studies. I mean, Hebraic and Greco studies to even understand the intention, understand the word, understand what it means in Hebrew. They haven't done the work to be able. So they'll have you sitting up there as rhythmless people, right? But a rhythmless church will produce a rhythmless community. And so we're thinking that we've got to be like them in order to have legitimation, which is in turn false, because what God did is he's given particular keys to every ethnic, I believe, in the world, because everyone has a key or has a particular expression of the kingdom of God, right? So it goes beyond just church culture or what we are comfortable with. Okay, good. So, you know, by and large, we as black people, African-American people from our African roots, brought Africanisms over with us, rhythms, drums, you know, language, lyric. We brought simile, metaphor with us from Africa. And so we don't just sit there and have to duplicate what's, first of all, they delegitimize how our experiences, and then they seek to civilize us with their experiences, of which we don't even have, right? And so already you see how that creates conundrum. Already you see how that would create a problem. Already you see how that there's a distance between us and them and how we worship. But now watch. What's important is to look at the outlay today that most of the musicians, a lot of the musicians in their church, especially in air quotes, non-denominational churches, are black and brown people. You know why? Because there's a particular sauce, a particular key. There is a particular strategy, a particular thing that we bring to the table. It's something that they bring too. But the reality is that we won't even see what God has really intended until we have the expression of every ethnic, every key, every one that God has, every peoples, right? That's why the Bible says that in heaven there will be an array of different peoples, every tribe and every kindred and every tongue. That's what the text says, right? Because God has given every tribe, every kindred, every tongue a particular strategy or key of expression to make him known even the more. That you don't know him just from the white perspective. You don't know him just from the black perspective. You don't know him just from the Asian perspective, or you don't know him just from the Hispanic perspective, right? And so we have every culture has been given a perspective, but what has happened in our community, we have purchased their perspective as legitimate and ours as not as credible, as not as biblical, as not as theological. And when you move away from that quite frankly, watch this, intimidates black folks because they're scared of hell, first of all. Which again, the way that it is interpreted is a Western context, not a biblical context. Let me say that again. Don't turn your radio off yet. Listen to me. The way that it is expressed now is not from a biblical context or a theological context. It is expressed through a social legitimation context. And this is how we see it. This is how we think it is, and we've adopted it. And now we send everybody to hell for everything, not even understanding that hell was never created for us. It was never made for us. Hell is not even hell how we speak it even now. Hell is not on fire yet. It's not. That part. It's a prison to hold people. And the question would become, is, you know, all the way. So in the early church, they skewed biblical and theological interpretation and applied Dante's, the philosopher, author, Dante's perspective of hell and punishment and purgatory and all those different kinds of things. And they put it in the text, not that it was supposed to be in the text. And they made it Christian, not that it was Christian. And so we sending people to hell, and folks like, yeah, I'm already there, so I'm not afraid. And because we've used hell and Hades and different kind of burning hell as an evangelistic tool all over our community for history. I grew up like that. And all it did was engender fear. Now, here it is. Here's what the Bible says, John. He says, fear has torment. Fear is hell. So when you use fear, you're implementing or you're fueling hell, right? And that's why he says perfect love casts out fear. That means where people don't necessarily need to be overdosed on the language of hell. Hello, come on. Come on, black church. Come on, black preacher. They don't need to be overdosed on messages about hell. They need perfect love, the God kind of love, the agape kind of love that is unconditional. That it doesn't matter where you come from, doesn't matter where you've been, doesn't matter. God loves you, and that love has set a certain course for your life. It has certain purposes connected to that love that God meted out. That He did look beyond your faults. Love covers a multitude of faults, right? And so, when we talk about reimagining freedom and liberation, it has to start at some context from the church, because we preach a strugglesome gospel. And I'm not talking about slavery and all that, but we preach from the context of fear. We are trying to avoid something. Now, I'm not saying that sin is good. But here's the question. Shall we continue in sin that grace may abound? Right? And so the thing is, where sin did abound, grace does much more abound. So our job is introducing people to the grace of the gospel, the grace of Jesus Christ, the grace that was meted at the cross. You know what I'm saying? That's what we ought to be doing. That's what we should be doing, and not causing people to be paranoid and be fear and to be stuck in struggle, stuck in addiction. And I'm talking about in our community. And then we shout and dance over bad theology. Because when we do that, we disempower our community because we're not introducing them to freedom and liberty of context. Right? We are introducing them to another plantation, another slave ownership. And I know that's hard for you to hear, but that's reality. And so, and that's because, again, most of what we do is inherited, but not investigated, because we've been taught not to question God. And when you understand God in the kind of, when you understand that, don't question God, you got to understand where that came from. That means don't question the slave master. That means don't question those who are in authority. That's why they love Romans 13. They love it. Because you ain't supposed to question God. But yeah, I'm pushing on the religious community today. And normally that's not what I do. I'm pushing on the black church. I'm pushing on black preachers. I'm pushing on, that's right, all you religious folk that's listening to me, because I include myself in that. I'm pushing on us today because I believe that the foundation, if we're going to, as a community, reimagine liberty and freedom, it has to begin from the black pulpit. Because that is perhaps the greatest orientation beyond history books in schools, which they're already trying to change. That is part of the way that we could probably inadvertently be socially legitimizing context and ideologies of people who don't like us. And we do it in the name of God. So it's going to be an interesting conversation today. Don't you think, Coach Cole? Absolutely. But y'all keep it locked right here with your boy, L. Spencer Smith. Praise 93.3 FM 790 WTSK on the Coach Cole.
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2: With SRN News, I'm Rich Thomason in Washington. President Trump has a new warning for Iran, warning the Iranians that every time they shoot at a ship in the Strait of Hormuz, they're going to lose one bridge or one power plant. And Secretary of State Rubio says Iran must not be allowed to control the Strait of Hormuz because to do so would set a very dangerous global precedent. Close ally of President Trump, Congressman Andy Biggs. He's won Arizona's Republican gubernatorial primary. Large swath of the East has been pounded by severe storms, flooding rains, and fierce winds. State of West Virginia, especially hard hit, every county now under a state of emergency declared by the governor. Tropical storm Bertha expected to make landfall along the Louisiana Gulf Coast late tonight, very early tomorrow morning. The Dow is up 217 points, NASDAQ down 71. More details, srnnews.com.
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2: Here's your Tuscaloosa and West Alabama forecast. Dangerous heat this afternoon, 95, feeling like 105. A gentle southeast breeze and a pop-up shower or storm late afternoon into the early evening. Those storms will fade away. Clouds expected overnight, 77. Thursday and Friday bring sunshine, lower 90s, but thunderstorm chances become likely. Stay hydrated and cool this afternoon. This is meteorologist Richard DeWedding for Town Square Media Tuscaloosa.
3: It's 90 degrees in Tuscaloosa.
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5: 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And we are talking about how the black church and the black pulpit in particular can cultivate or help strategize a reimagination of freedom and liberty, even in this 250th anniversary of America. How can we do what we need to do to make certain and to make sure that our people understand what it means to be, to possess freedom and to walk as free and liberated people? And I believe that the foundation of that is from the biblical text. I believe that. I believe that the foundation of that is from the black pulpit. You know, Martin Luther King, Samuel DeWitt Proctor, you have Charles Booth, the late Charles Booth. You have so many, the Reverend T.Y. Rogers. You have so many people that are both here, that are gone, and even Freddie Haynes, you know, Rudolph McKissick, you know, Dr. John Guns, Dr. John Kinney. You've got so many people, that are academicians with regards to their biblical and pulpit, their pulpit movements, that it's very important for us, I think, as black people, because we understood, they understood from a historical context, and those who are present still understand that if the language and the conversation and the imagination is not at least promulgated from the black pulpit vis-a-vis the black church, or better yet, the black church vis-a-vis the black pulpit, then there will be a generation of our community that's stuck because they're not hearing. They're hearing a lot about blessings. They're hearing a lot about cars, cash, and cribs, the three C's, right? They're hearing a lot about themselves. So it's like the gospel has turned, it's not communal, it's more independent, to oneself, what you're going through and what you are facing and what, and you singular, not you all, but there is an atomism, individualistic interpretation that's happening in the pulpit now, that when people walk away, they don't walk away with a sense of community. They don't walk away with a sense of responsibility and obligation to the community, right? They don't walk away with the clarity that none of us are free and have liberty unless all of us are free and have liberty. And that begins again with the black pulpit. And again, I feel like I'm qualified to talk about this. I've been preaching since I've been 18 years old. So yeah, that's 30 plus years. Yeah, 38 years. 38 years this year. Last month, June, right? 38 years last month, June. And so that's powerful. That I need you to get that. And so I think I've seen a whole lot, and even my preachment, my study, has changed, because at the end of the day, I believe as a pastor that my job as a preacher, my job is, number one, to preach faith in Jesus Christ, right? To give an understanding of God's meta-narrative for creation, yes? And that underpinning being the love of God, right? And then bringing people closer to an understanding of God through Jesus Christ by introducing them to freedom, right? Right. And so the Bible says, and I believe it's in 2 Corinthians, I want to say chapter number 3, might be 4. Now the Lord is that spirit, and where the spirit of the Lord is, there is liberty. But that's not just free to shout, free to dance, free to live above of spiritual, you know, demons and all those different kinds of things, but also freedom in a very psychological, in a very physiological way, freedom from the onslaughts of things that have been socially normalized, right? Social legitimation, those things that are said about us, like DEI, you're free from that language. They need that language. They need that language to try, they needed it then to try to equalize what was said or what they said about us, you know, and how they figured us, you know, to be. They needed that. It's not that we needed that. DEI and all those different kinds of things are, you know, affirmative action is what they did to try to reverse what they did to us, right? Right. And then you see when they give you something, they're not afraid to take it away. Oh, because we've learned now, you know, just like the Voting Rights Act, which again had to be renewed or had to be, you know, wasn't even a part of the law of the land, right? And so think about it. Just in 2026, the whole concept of renewing the Voting Rights Act, what does that even mean? Right? Why am I still not looked at as, why am I still not fully free to be human and to be at liberty in these here United States? That's what we need to hear. Now, I mean, again, that was a significant part of even the death on the cross, because here it is. Yes, Jesus was crucified for our sins. I believe that. That is sound doctrine. But he was also in real time killed and annihilated by the imperial state, that the imperial state and the religious state, right? They were the mechanisms that spiritual transaction happened with, right? And so then when Paul talks about in Ephesians 6 that we wrestle not against flesh and blood, right, but against powers, principalities, rulers of darkness, spiritual wickedness in high places, that he's talking about governmental powers, he's talking about, you know, laws, he's talking about policies, he's talking about Nero, he's talking about Herod, he's talking about all these people that sit in high places that enact policies and edicts that affect the real lives of humans, right? And so, you know, I know that we look at it from just a spiritual context, but true liberation is holistic liberation. True freedom is holistic freedom. That means spirit, soul, and body, right? And so they try to sell us on a liberation that only affected our spirit. Right? That, you know, you're going to be all right because God is on your side and X, Y, Z and ABC and all these different other kinds of things. And we purchased that, and we've not even necessarily thought about, you know, the whole idea of bringing that freedom scope, or better yet, no, we've lost that. Not having thought about that, but because it's one thing to be free in my spirit, it's another thing to be able to go to the grocery store and afford it, to be able to go to afford housing. It's another thing to be able to be free from false accusations against my being and my blackness. It's a whole nother thing, and the whole thing has to be preached. The entire thing. Right? Jesus was not just a threat to the religious leaders of his day, but he was also a threat to the political leaders of his day. Absolutely. And the question becomes, yeah, you ready? The question becomes is what we do about it. How do we energize our community again? How do we give them a theology that they can stand on, that they can give to their children? What are our children hearing? You know? And, you know, the truth of the matter is that when I believe, me now, this is me, like Paul says, I don't say this by command. I say this by, you know, by the fact that I have the mic and I have authority, not that I have the mic, how do we know, you know, because the issue is you can't change people's perspective. That is a spiritual idea. That is a psychological ideal. But in real time, we've got to deal with laws. That's why it doesn't make any sense. Why, well, you know, we shouldn't vote. Okay, well, all right. Yeah, okay. If you say so. Right? And so that's important to us. And so what I want to say and what I'm suggesting to you is simply this, that, you know, what are we doing now? What are we doing that causes us to give us a certain understanding for our, again, our children and our children's children of the aspect of they can be free, free to be educated, free to be entrepreneurs, free to be whatever you want to be. Now, listen to what I don't say, Culture Call. Not free to be what white people say or free to be what white people are, but free to be who God has created you to be. You see what I'm saying? There's a difference there. There is a difference. And we have to begin to understand what that difference is and what that difference looks like. Right? And we've got to begin to create language for them. Like I told you the other day, that a few years ago, that we were led to do the get the cords and encourage the educational prowess of our young people, right? From kindergarten all the way up to college, that they get the cords, do the best grades, get the best everything, citizenship, all these different kinds of things. That's not necessarily spiritual, but that is producing them, introducing them to a particular freedom and liberty to be the best that they can be, not marginalized. You see what I'm saying? That they can go in different spaces and different places and shine and be exactly who they were called to be. And so I'm not saying that to throw away the spiritual. No, the spiritual is our foundation. I get it. Yeah? But what I am saying, the spirit has to grow up to be able to affect every other area of our lives and introduce those areas free in my mind, free to have peace, free to live without distress or depression, free to live without, you know, depravity or those things that challenge our the peace that God has given. Right? I do above all things wish that you prosper and be in health, even as your soul prospers. The issue of prosperity is the issue of peace. To have that. Yeah. So we have to have language for that. You know, and so we have to, as pastors and preachers and churches, have to develop programming. This is why people believe that the church ought to do everything, that the church exists to do everything. Feed the hungry, clothe the naked, provide tutorial, provide this, provide that, right? And that's the conversation with this generation, and they measure the value and the worth of church based upon how that church serves its community, right? And you know, that's a two-way street. I'm not going to talk about that because my issue is that they're buying backpacks for the community to go back to school, pencils and all that. But what do you give back to that church that just supplied something to you? Where is your obligation? Where is your responsibility? Are you sweeping the floor? Are you at least attending? Where's your tithe and your offering and your investment in the place that you're expecting to give that back? Right. But that's another show. That's another conversation. I'm not going to bother y'all with that one today because I know that's a little sensitive for a lot of people. But that's reality. But yeah, I want to know, what does that mean? What is that? What are you saying? Huh? And so one of the things that we really, really, really, really need to understand is that we have an obligation from the pulpit to talk about it. You can't be afraid of your money, people, that you don't talk about certain things that are culturally effective. We've got to get a different viewpoint of how we look at people, women, LGBT community. We have to give, we got to stop with the jargon and the lingo of the culture that demeans them. We got to stop with that. Because you can never get anybody delivered once you strip away their dignity. Let me say that again. You can never, never get people delivered when you strip away their dignity. Period. That's. So you have to understand, you got to see everybody through the eyes of how God sees them and not how you and your own preference sees them. because that's partiality. Right? That my job as a believer, my job as a pastor is to educate, is to speak the truth and what the, and the, what God says, and then allow Holy Spirit to do the work on the man's heart. I can't change a man's heart. I can preach till I'm blue in the face. I can hop on chandeliers and do all that different kinds of stuff. But guess what? If the Holy Spirit doesn't change a person's heart, and the Holy Spirit definitely won't change their heart from an angry, mad church. You see what I'm saying? And so that's the part. That is the part. We have got to develop the language of freedom so that people can be introduced properly to Christ. We've got to deal with our own phobias and our phobic ideologies so that we can win people and bring them into freedom. Right? And we don't get to determine what that freedom looks like. Because let's tell the truth, Culture Call. You know you didn't get free at one moment. Right? Here's what you said. I went to a meeting one night and my heart wasn't right. What? And then something got a hold of me. We know what that something is. But that something didn't change everything overnight. So we've got to be willing. Part of that freedom is to be willing to let people tell their truth and live and speak about their journey. And we walk with them in love until God totally transforms them or introduce them to the freedom and the liberty of who they really are. Absolutely. That's my story, and I'm sticking to it. But y'all keep it locked right here on The Culture Call with your boy, L. Spencer Smith. Praise 93.3 FM 790 WTSK. We're still talking about how we can give our community another imagination, another language of freedom and liberation on this 250th anniversary of this country. Y'all keep it locked right here.
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9: A Texas-based company has purchased roughly 1,200 acres of land near Brookwood Middle School for a $21.5 million data center. A heat advisory is in effect.

And we are back. It's the top of the hour, 11 a.m. and some change, right here on The Culture Call. I want to welcome all of our second hour listeners. Yay, where y'all been? Absolutely, man. We are so glad to have you all here. Buckle up, you know what to do. We're having a great conversation about the black church, the black pulpit, and how we can create a new language, imagination, for liberation and freedom for our black community, because it is so very necessary. And one of the things I don't ever want to do is speak over the heads of anybody. That's why I want to make sure that even as I reiterate that I talk about, you know, the reality of how we can, as pastors, really educate ourselves, you know, because, you know, you get on social media, you don't know who to listen. I see some of that stuff that's put on social media and I'm like, yo, you know, yeah, that's what you're going to say about that? Where do you get that from? And not to be judgmental, I'm just trying to figure out, where do you get that from? Where did that idea even come from? You know, I don't understand. And I mean, it's from women being pastors, women being preachers, from the LGBTQ community, from black people, from finances, from all that. Everybody's got an opinion. And I think that's one of the terrible things about social media, is that everybody has an expression or an opinion about matters that a lot of times they're just opinionated on, not educated on, but they just have an opinion about. And that it's mysterious to me. And you know, I sit there like, where do y'all get that from? And I think social media has given people the courage, the mitigating gall, the audacity, just to say what's on their mind, that they can go down a rabbit hole of ignorance, a rabbit hole on YouTube. No kind of studies. They can go to, you know, no education about anything, no level of serious information about anything, studied, peer researched information, and just spew things, right? And people, here's the unfortunate thing, people will believe it. This is why, hear me, y'all, hear my heart when I say this. This is why pastors and preachers cannot be the same thing. You have got to be better and more learned and more research than the average Facebook or Twitter X whatever user, TikTok user. You gotta be, because you're living in a generation, you're living in a day where everybody's got something to say about something. You feel what I'm saying? And so when you live in that kind of mire, and you live in that kind of, you know, methodology, when you live in that kind of atmosphere, yeah, when you live in that locus where it doesn't matter where things are verified, whether they are truthful to its intention, whether it's contextual, then you as the pastor, me as the pastor, have to arm ourselves. Because when people come in church on Sundays, they've already heard a multiplicity of chicanery. Right? They've already listened to a multiplicity of false and wrong and misguided, misdirected information. They already have sat and stewed in their own perspectives and perceptions. And we in the pulpit have to upgrade ourselves to the point to where we have solid word than, we have to have, and walk them to scripture. We have to make sure that the Bible is contextual to today. But we got to learn, we have to at least learn the context of when it was written so that we can apply the lessons for our now. We can't just get up talking about, just, oh, Mary, don't you weep, and just get him up on the third day.

0: We can't just do that because society demands something different, or has released a weapon of ignorance on our people, on people in our community, outside of our community. What is your language for that? What is your language for that? And you have to have one, kind sir. You have to have one, kind ma'am. Right? What are the articulations of our prayer? Are we having community prayer? Are we praying with our church? And nothing that is, I know that we are very poetic in our, you know, in our language, in our, we can be histrionically, you know, moving forward, you know, and how we preach and, you know, the celebration and all that kind of stuff. You know, good meat always makes its own gravy. I get all of that. But, what is that gravy, that celebration literally standing on? What was the education? Right? Because if we're not bringing people to the light of truth and the light of wisdom, then what we're preaching is indoctrination. And indoctrination does not mean that you just use, that you're using the Bible, if you use it at all. It means that it's my perspective or my community perspective or my people who I agree with perspective that I'm preaching. Right? But so that means then we've got to do better. You know? We got to do better. As the pulpit. Yeah. We got to start with, you know, I remember years ago, it's probably two decades ago, but I started telling the church, you know what? I got to go back and repent for some things that I taught y'all because it wasn't right. In my studying, when I really studied, when I really got into the context, what I said wasn't correct. And my church is such a gracious place. They gave me grace as the pastor. They saw my fallibility, but they also saw my humility. It says, listen, I'm coming back and apologizing for how I taught you a thing. You know why? Because I don't want you to build your hope and your foundations on things that are not eternal. And not, that just my perspective or my denominational understanding or my perceptions. No, I need to go back and take y'all right back to the Word of God. Back beyond all this other stuff. Right? And so, you know, that's just, they know that's my perspective now. That I'm duty bound to offend your religious sensibilities. I am duty bound to challenge that sacred cow that you've been holding on to as if it has some spiritual significance, some relevance to the time in which we live. I'm making sure that I do that. And I have to do that. Let me say it again. If I'm going to be a good pastor, then I have to do that. I have to do that. And if I don't do that, that's going to be very, very problematic when they start passing that down to their children and their children's children. Now, my grandmama used to say, okay, but what your grandmama says does not trump what Jesus said, what the Bible reveals. Even though that's what grandmama said and your grandpappy said and your auntie said. No, we have to start from the basis of the word. Yeah. And no matter how much that offends our cultural, our social, our religious sensibilities, we've got to accept the word. See, this is what, again, that's what Jesus is saying in the book of John, chapter number 8. And you shall know the truth, and the truth will make you free. That's not an overnight thing. Make you is the suggestion that it's an inside work. That means it's got to root out all of the lie. Huh? It has to root out all of that lie and get down, you know, because the Bible says buy the truth and sell it not. Don't sell the truth, because if you can sell the truth, it was not the truth in the beginning. You see what I'm saying? So that's very important to how we begin to formalize and reformat our communities. Yeah. So in the pulpit, we've got to be learned. Yeah, that's why I said we got to stop the doctorification, making everybody doctor, because we want everybody to feel good and fit in. Yeah, I get it. I ain't mad at you. Listen, but if they ain't a doctor, if they ain't got nothing but a high school diploma, see, now this is where the anointing comes in. And you ain't got to fake no doctor. If you ain't got a doctorate, go get your bachelor's, go get your master's, and then go work on your doctorate. It's just that easy. But we award people with honorifics because, you know, reverend is not synonymous with doctor. Let me say it again. Reverend so-and-so, Bishop so-and-so, Apostle so-and-so is not in education. That's why there's a difference between a D-man and a PhD. That's why there's a difference between a Master's of Divinity and a Master's of Theology. That's why there is a difference. One is a professional degree. The other one is an academic degree. You see? And so if you get the academic as well. Yeah, get the professional. But get the academic as well. Absolutely. Because again, your children, my grandchildren, our great-grandchildren, they got access to information that they can type on their iPads, whatever, and check us in real time from the pews. And leave out and say, you know, that ain't what it say for real. That's not really what it says. Exactly. You see what I'm saying? So we've got to do the work. Because everything that we do affects our community, because what affects the black church will affect the black community. And this is the disconnect. Watch this. We also have to address the disconnect between the black community and the black church. And I'm not talking about just because they go to church on Sunday does not mean that they have a spiritual or religious context functioning in their life. Does not mean that they've been formatted properly. Does not mean any of that at and all. No, it does. That's not what it means. Right? Just because they say they got good religion, what does that even mean? They still praying, but they're mean as a snake. They're still praying, but they can't speak to their neighbor. They're still praying, but they can't forgive. Yeah, they're not excellent on their jobs. They praying, they praise and worshiping, but there is no living action. And that's the core of faith. That's biblical faith. Especially from the New Testament orientation. For without faith, it is impossible to please God. So the issue of pleasing God is not that you don't have the affirmation of what you believe, but that belief has reformed your actions, because you don't believe it if you can't live it, if you can't act it, if it's not a part of your daily praxis, then you don't have faith. As the Bible says in Romans, that anything that is not of faith, that which is not of faith, is sin. Now, what does that mean? It doesn't mean that you when you think of sin, you're thinking about lying, cheating, fornication, stealing, all the adultery. No. That means that if you can read the word and believe the word, but your belief has not changed your actions and your behavior, that's the sin. That's where the sin falls. You see what I'm saying? Yeah, that's what it is. And so a lot of people sin, not because they're out there cussing and using profanity, and not because they're doing something that is, you know, debauchery. That's not what it's saying. Sin means is that when what you say you believe does not change your actions. See, and that's the problem with a lot of people in the country. They say this is a Christian nation. Can't be. Because of the way you act. Because of the way you treat people, just as antithetical against the scriptures, against the gospel, against God's intention. And then you want us to believe that you're a Christian nation? No. And see, they're using Christian as an ethnicity. Hear me now. They're not using Christian as a religious context or a spiritual context or even a philosophy or ideology. They're using it to denote a particular ethnicity. Yes, that is strategic. It's the strategic misuse of the word Christian. This is a Christian nation. What? And then y'all voted for someone, and then you give him, well, I'm not looking for a pastor, I'm looking for a president. Are you serious? But then you're looking for a pastor from everybody else. Everybody else, you're looking for them to be a pastor, but the person that you agree with and the person that you like. You see? And so we're living, hear me, black preacher, hear me now. We're living in a society that looks at that and says, wait a minute, that's what Christianity is all about? That, right? Yeah? Okay. All right, then. No, I don't want no parts of that. Then we get up next Sunday fussing, the young people ain't coming to church. People ain't coming to church. Well, I'm not coming to church. Because you're misusing the text. You're not using the text properly. Yeah? You're not using the text properly. So then there's that. And so, Pastor, we've got to do something about that. We have really, really, really, really, really got to do something about that. Because if we don't, we're going to use another generation. They'll come to church. They'll come to church. And then when they graduate from high school, they ain't coming back. They're not coming back. Because they're being educated somewhere else. Right? And so when the sum total of your preachment is that he died, didn't he die? He died, ain't he all right? When that's where the bulk of your teaching lands, your preaching lands on is on that. Now, and I, Lord have mercy, and I believe at leading people to the cross. I believe that it is a necessary part of the gospel message. I believe that, but there is life beyond Calvary. And that is what people are struggling with in our community. That there is my life beyond Calvary, my life beyond 3 days later, my life beyond they hung him high, they stretched him wide. You know, he hung his head for me and died. That's not how the story ends. 3 days later, he rose again. That they are moving beyond. They said, okay, but I don't know how to pay my bills. And I'm not finding success in my relationships. And my marriage is going to the gutter. Right? Yeah. I'm telling you, that's what they're doing. That is, and they're not gonna come back. They're not gonna come back. See, my thing is, when people, if you come to my church and you join my church, and I tell my staff this, I have no problem with people not connecting and leaving because I told them the truth, because I spoke the truth, because I told them what the Bible actually says. And if what the Bible actually says offends all of us. And I say this to the church, that you think that when the pastor preaches it, he is that word hits him first. That word hits her first. That word touches him, and that they got to come up to the standard of that word. It's just not them preaching it. God is just using them as the conduit. It's just as the mouthpiece. That's it. But they got to live up under the standard and or the judgment of that particular word they preached as well. So you're so busy being disappointed because the preacher doesn't have the level of perfection that you think he ought to have, but when in fact that God put that word in his mouth but did not exclude him from the judgment of that word to change. Absolutely. And so we have to do something. We got to educate ourselves before we lose another generation. And again, one of the things that, you know, the Lord spoke to me, the Spirit spoke to me, you know, and again, he said, stop judging your church, your assignment, based upon what you see on social media. Be glad for them, but do what I called you to do in this area. Be glad. What did I send you here 30 years ago from Jacksonville, Florida? What did I call you to do? He's always, at least once a week, recalibrating the reason why I am here. You feel what I'm saying? He recalibrates me and tells me, no, that's not why you're here. No, they're not. I didn't send you here to be liked. I didn't send you here to join this and join that and be. You might not get the awards and the accolades. You might not get the recognition. That's cool. But I didn't send you here for recognition. I sent you here to reveal the kingdom of God. And I sent you here to teach my people. Right? Is that right? I sent you here to equip them. Right? I sent you here under the Ephesians 4 mandate to perfect the saints for the work of the ministry so that they can edify, build up the body of Christ. I sent you to teach them that they no longer be children tossed to and fro by what? Every wind of doctrine. Because there are winds out there. That's why. So if nobody else likes you, nobody else listens to you, they ain't got to invite you. It's okay about that. It's okay. What is your assignment? And that's why I want to encourage the pulpit. I want to encourage you. What is your assignment? Get back. It's not so you can preach at the convention. It is not. Because it ain't no guarantee. And a lot of times that's the selection of men anyway. It's not necessarily the selection of God. It is not the selection of God. So then, yeah, now you've done contorted and now you lost your assignment. Yeah, You the superintendent, you the bishop, you the moderator now. But are you still on assignment? Do you remember the assignment when you didn't have a title, when you didn't have an honorific? Because guess what? That is what's going to feed the community. That is what the community needs. Yeah. A lot of times, those titles and honorifics are to give you authority to increase your metron in a particular area, your sphere of influence. But you don't need it to be about your assignment. Exactly. Exactly. Right. And so, you know, it is what it is. Culture call. It is what it is. And so I hope today that if a pastor's listening to me, I got your back. I really do. Let me encourage you, sir. Let me encourage you, ma'am, to remember your purpose. But make sure your purpose is not, first of all, rooted in fear. Fear, doctrine, fear, ideology, right? That's rooted in you, every time you get up, somebody going to hell. Every time you get up, somebody doing something wrong. Your whole ministry. And we walk in that kind of understanding. And you got a generation that doesn't even know the religious language that you even use. You haven't updated your language in the last decade. So then there's that. Yeah? Right. But it's to build people. It's to build people so that the people can build community. They'll see the value of the church building community. They see the value of being a part of the church. Absolutely. Right? The other week, we just had our building dedication. And I stressed, you know, everybody's like, we couldn't do this without you, Bishop. Good. God bless you. But no, this is a community success. This is an entire church success. We all did this. All of our nickels, all of our dimes, all of our dollars did this. All of that. And it's all of us that's going to do it, continue to do it. Because I don't want us to get into a place of a pecking order where we start thinking big I's and little U's. No. Now, is there rank in the kingdom? Yes. Yes, it does that. Is there tenure in the kingdom as it relates to wisdom? Yes. Right? Is there, or should we respect each other? Yes. Respect shouldn't just come from the pews to the pulpit. It also should come from the pulpit to the pews. So that there's a level of mutual communal respect and fellowship that all of us have for each other. Right. Because you're not going to disrespect me, not because I'm the bishop and not because I'm a pastor, but just because I'm ill. You're not going to talk to me crazy, not because I'm the bishop, not because I'm the right reverend. Because I am ill. I don't need those titles for me to demand respect and to give respect. That's why you very rarely hear me use the title bishop on the show. You know, every now and then, you know, I'll use it, but I want to be known as L because I want you to hear my voice as L. Now, if I'm dealing with, you know, certain things I'll say about the bishop because some people's orientation don't even utilize the honorific bishop. They don't use the title bishop in their church hierarchy, right? They use reverend, right? So they don't even know what is a bishop. What is that? Don't even understand the language. So when I use the word bishop, they disconnect. You know? So, hey, for listen to me because I'm L. Spencer Smith and I know what the heck I'm talking about. That part. Right. That I'm not going to get on here and deceive my audience. I'm not going to get on here. I love my people too much to deceive them, to act like they are not worthy of accurate information. I love my people too much to act like they don't deserve the knowledge that I've gained over the years. They don't deserve that I use that knowledge in my education to look down or to be condescending to them. Absolutely not. No, absolutely not. I use it, the better I get, the better I'm going to make those around me because I'm going to enlighten them as I am has been enlightened. Right. My dad used to say, stay around people that are smarter than you. Stay around people that challenge you. Stay around people that makes you go back and look up a word. Stay around those kinds of people. Yeah, that's what you do. Stay around those kinds of people. Right? So that we can make sure that all of us are learning together. I hope y'all getting this. Because once the pulpit changes, the church got to change. I'm going to get ready to get in trouble. Listen, I'm going to tell you right now. Nobody runs the church. The church doesn't run anybody. And that's from Baptist, Kojic, Apostolic, you know. Jesus Christ is building his church. And a lot of times, sometimes pastor feel like he can't say something because he got folks in the church sitting up looking at him that's going to boycott, that's going to withhold funds. And now he can't tell you the truth because you're preserving the lie with your tithe. You're preserving the lie with your money. And I don't want him to tell me the truth, because if he or she tells me the truth, then I'm going to have to change. Well, look at there. All they're introducing you to is freedom and liberty again. And you shall know the truth, and the truth shall make you free. What I say wrong? Nothing. Not a single solitary thing. I said nothing wrong. And see, when I said out the pulpit, our job is to make each other better. It's to make each other better. When I came here, they were intimidated of youth, my youth, and the way that God has given me to express the word. But I wasn't a novice when I came here. I've been preaching a long time before I came to Tuscaloosa. But again, I didn't get it all right when I started pastoring. I didn't get it all right because I was still pastoring from a denominational context and not a biblical context, not a theological context. So I had not examined first my pastoral ontology. I had not seen, I had understood the origin of why God put me here. I didn't understand that. And I can say that at least for the first 10 years, I didn't fully understand it. Let me say it like that. Because I understood it in the shadows, but I didn't understand it, the full parameter of that. Yeah. And yeah, when you discover who God has made you to be, it is a lonely walk because you risk not being accepted by the status quo. But pastor, hear me. You have to be who God has called you to be because that makes our community better. And the community, you got to stop trying to control the pulpit with your lack of theological education. That didn't just sit right with me. Oh, well, no. Is it sin in your life? Did he call out something that was going on? Because that's not an adjustment for the pulpit. That's an adjustment for the person. Absolutely. Listen, I need y'all to keep it right here. We're having a great conversation today. Right here on the Culture Code with your boy, L. Spencer Smith. 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
3: With SRN News, I'm Bob Agnew in Washington. Departing for Dover Air Force Base to take part in the dignified transfer of four American soldiers killed last week in the Iran conflict, President Trump said each of them had spoken about the need to prevent the Islamic Republic from obtaining a nuclear weapon. The president told reporters at Joint Base Andrews, quote, "We are going to Dover to honor our heroes." War Secretary Pete Hegseth estimates the Iran war has cost $37.5 billion so far as he defends a Pentagon funding request at a fiery Senate hearing on Capitol Hill. Hegseth provided the new estimate, a $95 billion package, during a combative Senate Appropriations Committee meeting. He was interrupted several times by demonstrators during his opening comments. Despite turmoil surrounding the war with Iran, the markets are holding up. The Dow right now up by 73 points. The NASDAQ is struggling. It's down about 5. This is SRN News.
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1: Here's your Tuscaloosa and West Alabama forecast. Dangerous heat this afternoon, 95, feeling like 105, a gentle southeast breeze and a pop-up shower or storm late afternoon into the early evening. Those storms will fade away. Clouds expected overnight, 77. Thursday and Friday bring sunshine, lower 90s, but thunderstorm chances become likely. Stay hydrated and cool this afternoon. This is meteorologist Richard DeWetting for Town Square Media, Tuscaloosa.
2: It's 90 degrees in Tuscaloosa.
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4: And we are back. During this last segment, I want to kind of give us some keys to what I think that we can do with the black pulpit, the black church, that will affect positively the black community. The first thing I need you to understand is we take our assignment and get our purpose from a higher level, a divine level. And that's important to know. And I say that because sometimes organizationally, we are set up to kill the organism. Okay? Sometimes we are set up administratively, ecclesially, as a church, as a body, to be more organizational when we put our organismic understanding to the side, right? That we have to rearrange the kind of culture within the church that's awarding people for tenure or treasure and get back to aligning and placing proper people in the right places and positions that understand our mission, our particular purpose. I believe that every church has a particular mission that is singular to them. Now, the church wherewithal has a Christological mission, right? We have a missiological mission, you know, to do the will and the purpose of God in the earth, to announce the kingdom, to be the continuation of that message. The kingdom of God is at hand, is right in front of us. To not be construed or controlled by man-made politics. That means Republican or Democrat or whatever. But to announce the process and the potency of the kingdom coming to bear on the lives and situations of men, right? So that's one. That's what we are called to do collectively. But then I believe in a specific context, depending on town, region, city, you know, that there are certain things that must be that are specific in nature and must be addressed, right? Part of the context of what I'm here for in our church is to address the bastions of racism and poverty in the South Central area, to raise up a particular mentality and a mindset of people that do not accept the status quo of simply making more money, but to be active in changing the perspective of that community, to be active in changing the perspective and the decisions of bloodlines, last names, to, yes, lift up the name of Christ, to begin to make sure that people understand that all have sinned, but all have been given opportunity. And both of them are predestined facts, predestined truth. That all have sinned, yeah, but then what preceded sin was the love of God, the whole predestination, the foreknowledge of God, that the Lamb was slain before the foundation of the world, which simply means that even before there was one sin, there was already made a sacrifice that could atone for it. So I think a lot of times that we send people prematurely to hell because we don't know how to tap into the help that will bring them into the light of the knowledge of truth, right? So then there's that. But all of that is specific. You know, I have to challenge racism. I challenge those things that hold our people back. Specifically, that behemoth, that spirit, and not just the spirit of racism or that racialized animus that comes against a people or a region, but also deal with it from a structural emphasis with regards to talking about policy, with regards to talking about politicians, with regards to making your voice known in your community, in your city, to let them know that there is a prophetic, a watchful eye that is looking at and weighing and measuring them with a spiritual plumb line of how they treat everyone in that city and or community, right? So I know that that's my assignment. And to raise people up and to bring them into the understanding of who they are within that particular apostolic context. All right. I know I just said a lot, but I didn't say a lot, but I said a lot in terms of having to use words to describe it. But I know why I'm here. Right. And so when you see, you know, as a pastor specifically, you have got to, number one, understand why you are there. Right. And not, I hope it's not just to have a church. I hope it's not because you campaign and put a resume. It's not a job. It's a call. Let me say in a better context before I don't want to offend anybody, but it's not a job to the point to where you can go and apply for the job. And it's just like a regular job. You went to, you know, the school system or Mercedes or whatever. It's not that. No, it's a calling. Now, there are fiduciary concerns that, you know, determine who you are in terms of the IRS, in terms of the law of the land, whether you are self-employed or whether you are employed by that church. Yeah, but at the beginning and the end of the day, that all rests upon the reality of the calling of God. The calling of God. And not just the call, but the choosing, because many are called, but few are chosen. And with regards to at that aspect, we can use that in terms of principle. And so, and so one of the things that you've got to be bold enough to do is have the understanding of saying, this is why I'm here. And you've got to communicate that with your church, because I am here for this. Then you must become. God has put this kind of word, this particular truth in my mouth, this kind of apostolate, this kind of understanding, revelation in my mouth. And because he has determined, not me, God has determined the kind of people you will be, or what we will be as a church entity. And that goes beyond church name. That goes beyond Baptist. Again, Methodist goes beyond, you know, Church of God in Christ, any kind of Pentecostal, any kind of Baptist, National Baptist, American Baptist, Progressive Baptist, Southern Baptist. It goes all the way beyond that. Until you settle the purpose issue, the community is going to always be in duress. They're going to be in duress because they're not, we're going to see us singing and shouting and doing all this kind of stuff and having a great old time. But are we really, really, really doing what we are placed in this community to do, what we were placed in this community to do? Right? And I believe that God has allowed the pressure of even this administration, whether the man is ordained or not, you know, we can go back and forth for that. That's a tremendous question, you know, but I don't think he's ordained to be the God man that people made him to be. He's not definitely not the Messiah of the United States. Definitely not. But will God allow evil leadership to be in charge that will provoke his people to a fire and a passion to get back to their purpose? Absolutely. Ask Moses. As a matter of fact, the book of Romans tells us that God hardened the heart of Pharaoh. So that Moses would continue to push the people out of bondage. But the only way to do that is that leader, Pharaoh, could not make it comfortable in Egypt. So therefore, they had to what? Leave. Vacate the premises. And so, yeah, that part. So we got to understand that when you settle what your purpose is and that purpose is shared among your people, then when you begin to preach and teach and develop programming around that purpose, that divine purpose, then it will be reflected in your community. Because if you change the people, you change the community, because the community is made up of the people. say amen, somebody, like the old evangelist, say amen. No, seriously. Seriously. If you preach toward change, then guess what? That's going to happen. That's going to happen. Change is going to happen. And so we have got to begin. That's the beginning foundations of giving our people a different kind of context. A different kind of context about who they are and what we can accomplish as a black community as we are free and, experience liberty in this country. And that's our celebration for 4th of July. That's our assignment, Pastor, for the 4th, is to create and to elevate a free and liberated people. Listen, I see the runway, but y'all got to stay right here with me. I got a little bit more to talk about right here on the Culture Call with your boy, L. Spencer Smith.
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2: 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A heat advisory is in effect for all of West Alabama for heat indices upwards of 105 degrees through this evening. 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
2: The Tide season kicks off against East Carolina on September the 5th. 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
5: 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But don't you worry. We'll be back tomorrow. That's right. We'll be back tomorrow from 10 to 12 right here on Praise 93.3 FM 790 WTSK. But don't forget what we talked about today. Black preacher? Yeah. Black church? Black pulpit? Yeah. We have to do what we need to do to inspire our community to attain freedom, holistic liberation in every area of their lives. And that might mean, well, that does mean tearing down some sacred cows, challenging our what we consider to be doctrine that's not even biblical, to divorce ourselves from social legitimations that were given to us and we were never questioned, that we've got to begin to investigate and educate ourselves, beginning with the pulpit, so that the people can be elevated. And when we do that, we'll start with the catalyst for community change. Listen, at the end of every phone call, my grandmama and my mom used to say, I love your bushel, I love your pick, and I love your hug around the neck. This has been your boy, L. Spencer Smith, right here with the Culture Call. 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Wishing that you all have a blessed day, rest of the day. I'll join you tomorrow. Y'all stay cool because it's hot out the dough. Absolutely. Hey, and I'll catch you back at the same time tomorrow. Y'all have a great day.
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0: Oh, yes, Lord, you are everything to me. My healer, my father, a friend, a lawyer, a doctor, provider, healer. Dear Lord, we thank you. You are everything to us, and we don't take it for granted. We thank you, Father. Stay close. Coming right back, I've got more music to keep you encouraged on this Hump Day Wednesday. A classic, two of them on the way. Joshua's Troop, The Whiners, and more. It's all up next on Praise
1: 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Listen, we're going to talk about everything that's going on in Tuscaloosa and the surrounding areas, even across the country. 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

0: With SRN News, I'm Bob Agnew in Washington. War Secretary Pete Hegseth estimating the Iran war has cost $37.5 billion so far. He's defending a Pentagon funding request, and he did so at a fiery Senate hearing on Capitol Hill yesterday, providing the new estimate a $95 billion package during a combative Senate Appropriations Committee hearing in which he was interrupted several times by protesters during his opening remarks. President Trump says it's a tough job somebody has to do in this case. As President of the United States, of course, it falls on him. He departed for Dover Air Force Base today, where he will oversee the dignified transfer of four American soldiers killed last week in the war with Iran. A political victory for the president on Tuesday, as his endorsed candidate, Andy Biggs, captured the GOP nomination for Arizona governor. You'll find more of these stories at srnnews.com.
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1: Here's your Tuscaloosa and West Alabama forecast. Dangerous heat this afternoon, 95, feeling like 105. A gentle southeast breeze and a pop-up shower or storm late afternoon into the early evening. Those storms will fade away. Clouds expected overnight, 77. Thursday and Friday bring sunshine, lower 90s, but thunderstorm chances become likely. Stay hydrated and cool this afternoon. This is meteorologist Richard DeWedding for Town Square Media, Tuscaloosa.
2: It's 90 degrees in Tuscaloosa.
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Ain't no need to worry. It'll be all over in the morning. You know, joy cometh in the morning. That's a classic right there from The Winans featuring Anita Baker. Now here's something fresh and new from Joanne Rosario. It's called Still on the Throne.

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Let this one get all up in your spirit.

0: Romans 8 and 28 says it best. All things are working together for the good of those who love the Lord and are called according to his purpose. It doesn't say some things. It says all things. So no matter what, no matter when, whenever you go through something, good, bad, or indifferent, it's going to work together for your good. Amen. Thank you, Jesus, for that reminder right there. Stay close. Coming right back. I've got more music on the way to keep you encouraged. A classic. We're going to go back in the day with Kirk Franklin up next on Praise With.
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2: A Texas-based company has purchased roughly 1,200 acres of land near Brookwood Middle School for a $21.5 million data center. A heat advisory is in effect for all of West Alabama for heat indices upwards of 105 degrees through this evening. 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
5: For some who don't understand our purpose and may not understand our praise, we as a family in Jesus' name would like to tell you the reason why we sing.

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That's Fred Hammond. Love never fails. You know God is love, and love never fails. Find peace and rest in that. Here's a classic from the Reverend Milton Brunson and the Thompson Community Choir. Safe in His arms.

0: the late, great Richard Smallwood, center of my joy. Happy hump day, friend. Have you been watching the news and seeing all the reports on the produce and even some meats out there that have this parasite and causing viruses? Make sure you are diligently cleaning your food when you get home from the grocery store. I try to buy produce from a farm if I can, but even that needs to be cleaned. Some people are getting this severe diarrhea, losing all kind of weight and stuff like that. Don't want you to get sick, but we also cannot live in fear. You know, God didn't give us the spirit of fear. He gave us power, love, and a sound mind. So we should walk forward in a sound mind, be self-disciplined, clean our fruits, and eat healthy foods, and take care of yourself and your family, too. Stay close. Coming right back. Zacardi Cortez and CC Wine is there. Up next is Praise with TJ.
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2: With SRN News, I'm Bob Agnew in Washington. Two high-profile Trump nominees are one step closer to confirmation today at the Senate Foreign Relations Committee, voting to advance the nominations of Kerry Lake and Doug Mastriano for diplomatic positions. War Secretary Pete Hegseth estimates the Iran war has cost $37.5 billion already. He's defending a Pentagon funding request for another $95 billion. That was part of a combative Senate Appropriations Committee hearing yesterday, often interrupted by protesters. Tropical storm Bertha crept along the Gulf Coast toward the edge of Louisiana yesterday, spinning off strong winds far from its center and closing beaches all the way from Florida to Mississippi. The storm was expected to lose some strength through the rest of the week. Forecasters are warning it could still produce damaging winds and a coastal storm surge. It could send flooding waters inland. This is SRN News.
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2: Here's your Tuscaloosa and West Alabama forecast. Dangerous heat this afternoon, 95, feeling like 105. A gentle southeast breeze and a pop-up shower or storm late afternoon into the early evening. Those storms will fade away. Clouds expected overnight, 77. Thursday and Friday bring sunshine, lower 90s, but thunderstorm chances become likely. Stay hydrated and cool this afternoon. This is meteorologist Richard DeWetting for Town Square Media, Tuscaloosa.
3: It's 92 degrees in Tuscaloosa.
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0: He's already there. He is the omnipotent one, the omnipresent one. He's everywhere all the time at the same time, and he sees you when you're doing right. He sees you when you're doing something you don't have no business doing, too. God was there when you did that. The good thing is he loves you unconditionally. He loves you through it all, and he says you can get it all together and come running back to him. Stay close. Coming right back, I've got more music on the way to keep you encouraged. 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

0: saying, speak, Lord, praise. 93.7 WTSK, the Jew John. Hallelujah, hallelujah. That's Ricky Dillard and Ron Carter with us and opening us up with the number one song of the nation. I'm Minister Chris King. I'll be with you at 6 o'clock on this Hump Day Word Wednesday. I got some word on the way. Love the word of God. I know I got some for you on the way. Plus, I got inspiration, information, gospel news, church news, your request, your scripture. 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And I'm telling you, we got a whole lot for you. And you want to get in on that back to school cash, go to Win Stuff on the app and see how you can do it on this Winning Wednesday. 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We will get it on for you. All right, let's go ahead and jump into it. I'm ready. It's hot out there. And here he is, William Murphy. You're going to get double for your trouble on Praise 93.
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0: soprano struggling. 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Y'all got that last one though. 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

0: playing something good is going to happen for you in Jesus' name right here on Praise 93, 790 WTSK, The Truth. Trayvon Perry, I'm Minister Chris King. We're having a good time inside the afternoon praise party on this Word Wednesday. Got some word coming up. I want to remind you that revival will be going on, yes, at the St. Luke Missionary Baptist Church coming up down in Galleon, Alabama, Monday, August 10th through Wednesday, August 12th, 7 p.m. nightly. Special guests include Pastor Michelle Jackson of New Life Outreach Ministries of Linden, Alabama, Pastor Diana Ford of Tabernacle Baptist of Galleon, Alabama, and Minister Michelle Gibson Deal of St. Luke Missionary Baptist Church of Galleon, Alabama. Everyone is invited, hosted by Pastor Isaac Harris at the St. Luke Baptist Church down in Galleon, Alabama, on County Road number 5. So don't miss out on that. And the Willie Washington Memorial Scholarship is gearing up for their next school year. 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Go to Willie J. Washington at scholarship at gmail.com. That's Willie J. Washington Scholarship at gmail.com and email them now. Here's Lachey Knox.
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0: Oh, yes, deliverance and everything you need is in the water today. Cooling water right here on Praise 93.790 WTSK. The truth is, the afternoon Praise party, we're under heat advisory. It feels like it's above 99 degrees outside. It's hot out there. But stay hydrated and take the proper precautions and check it out on the app. Plus, Alabama residents are spending more for health insurance. It's crazy. Go ahead and check it out on the app and see the latest on that and Alabama Media Days, too, as well. And I want to remind you, the Guiding Light Church in Birmingham will have their men's conference August 14th and 15th, 7 p.m. On that 14th, it will have Minister Jeremiah Castile. And on the 15th at 9 o'clock in the morning, they will have Apostle Stephen A. Davis of the Fresh Family Church of Birmingham. And everyone is invited to Guiding Light Church. Bishop Jim Lowe is host pastor. And the Spirit and Truth Church will be having a revival down at the Bobby Mill Activity Center July 31st. It starts at 6 to 8 p.m. Apostle Earl and Ida Moore is the guest evangelist. Come out and join them for a revival at Bobby Miller Activity Center. You know I got some word coming up next on this Word Wednesday. I'm ready. How about you?
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3: With SRN News, I'm Bob Agnew in Washington. President Trump is doing a very busy schedule today when it involves two very difficult jobs, especially, he said, the hardest one of all is going to say goodbye to fallen soldiers who passed away last week in the war against Iran. He says it's the hardest job that he ever has to do as commander-in-chief, and he was doing that today as he went over to Dover Air Force Base. Later, he'll be talking about something that he's a little more optimistic about during a high school ceremony. He'll be talking about the importance of those Trump accounts by which any baby born during his second term will get a free $1,000 from the government and hopefully turn it into a lot of money by the time they are 18. Arizona means a political victory for President Trump. As of yesterday, his endorsed candidate, Andy Biggs, captured the GOP nomination for Arizona governor. On Wall Street right now, the Dow is up 75, the NASDAQ down 97 points. This is SRN.
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5: Here's your Tuscaloosa and West Alabama forecast. Dangerous heat this afternoon, 95, feeling like 105. A gentle southeast breeze and a pop-up shower or storm late afternoon into the early evening. Those storms will fade away. Clouds expected overnight, 77. Thursday and Friday bring sunshine, lower 90s, but thunderstorm chances become likely. Stay hydrated and cool this afternoon. This is meteorologist Richard DeWedding for Town Square Media, Tuscaloosa.
6: It's 92 degrees in Tuscaloosa.
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0: Oh, yeah, it's got the word in this building right here on Praise 93.790 WTSK. The truth, it is the afternoon praise party. We're a Holy Ghost party. It just never, ever stops. I'm Minister Chris King hanging out with you today, and we're having a good time inside the afternoon praise party. You know what time it is. Yeah, you know. It's Word Wednesday. We talking about the word. Daryl Pettis got me started. Good. And I'm telling you, God will give you a word and a message in your morning, a word in your weeping. I said, God will give you a message in your morning, a word in your weeping, a test in your testimony today. He will do it. God will give you in directions. He will give you directions in your times of disappointment, in your times of distress. You need the word of God today, because the steps of a good man are ordered by the Lord. That means he's setting the direction for your life today. He's doing it. Hear his voice and follow his direction, because you need to have what God is telling you today. All right, his word wins. Here's Tamala Mann. Hello, God, on Praise 93.
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1: The only Bishop Carlton Pearson. Thank you. Thank you, precious people. How many of you can say the Lord has done some good things for you? How many of you folks from out of town had a little attack of the devil just before you got here or came here? How many of you almost thought you weren't going to make it, but the Lord somehow brought you through? Look at somebody and say, the devil has won some battles, but he won't win the war. Now just stomp on him. He's under your feet one time. I want you to remember this good old song, one of the songs my mom taught me when I was a little boy. If you know it, just catch on with me and sing it. It goes like this. Jesus, I'll never forget what

0: what the Lord has done for me. But he's done so much for me. It would take all night long to tell you. Clap your hands one more time in his presence, everybody. Some of you can remember that there are a lot of things you won't forget that he did for you, but there's still a lot of things the Lord took you through that you don't even understand. You don't even understand yet why you had to go through them. But you know you just went through it. And your soul looks back and kind of wonder how you even got over. Did you see yourself going through something, look like you were going to lose your mind, you were actually going to have a nervous breakdown, and somehow you flipped the page and the Holy Ghost had brought you through that thing. And you asked the Lord why. But you got to know something. Some of the questions won't come. The answers won't come in this life. But a songwriter wrote a song that goes like this.
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For this reason I kneel before the Father, from whom every family in heaven and on earth derives its name. And I pray that out of his glorious riches he may strengthen you with power through his Spirit in your inner being, so that Christ may dwell in your hearts through faith. And I pray that you, being rooted and established in love, may have power together with all the Lord's holy people to grasp how wide and long and high and deep is the love of Christ. And to know this love that surpasses knowledge, so that you may be filled to the measure of all the fullness of God. And for this reason,

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Jason Nelson on Praise 93.790 WTSK, the True Tuscaloosa's Inspiration Station. I'm Minister Chris King with you. The Solid Rock Holiness Church will have their pre-appreciation for Pastor Kenneth McCoy. And Lady McCoy, it's going to be August 3rd through the 7th, 7 p.m. nightly down in Allensville. And special guests include Pastor Antoine Plott, Pastor Manor Nixon, Pastor Micah Reed, Pastor Donald Johnson, and Pastor Kennedy Kirkland. Come out and join them. You don't want to miss it. It's going to be a great time. The appreciation climax will be Sunday, August 9th at 4 o'clock with Pastor Robert Jackson of Dante, Alabama. Everyone is invited. Come out and join them. And Pastor Kenneth McCoy is the host pastor for that. And remember, the Spirit of Truth Church will have their revival at the Bobby Miller Activity Center on July 31st at 6 to 8 p.m. here in Tuscaloosa, sponsored by the Spirit of Truth Church and Apostle Earl and Ida Moore. All right, I got your scripture today. Got more word for you in this Word Wednesday. I'm ready to have some church. The storm is passing on over. Hallelujah. Here's Bishop S.Y. Younger. Yeah.

Praise 93.790 WTSK. The truth, it is the afternoon praise party. And that's BB Winans there and all today. I'm Minister Chris King hanging out with you on this Word Wednesday. Got a word for you this hump day. You'll never serve others as long as you hang around non-servers. God called us to be servants. Jesus himself was a servant. And he said, let the greatest among you be the servants. I don't know about you, but it's time to serve and be the servant today. And when you start serving, God's going to provide, because God's provision does not always arrive in the ways that you think it's going to arrive, in the predictable ways. God is a provider. He's going to take care of his people. And I'm telling you, the enemy may have stolen everything, but God's going to pay you back double for your trouble. He's going to give you seven times more than you lost. And God is restoring everything that the enemy stole from you today. Glory be to God. It is Word Wednesday. Here's the Cardi Cortez. He's working on me.

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0: Oh, yes, praise 93.7 WTSK. The truth, it is the afternoon praise party. Beverly Crawford in the building. You're inside the afternoon praise party. 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So check it out too on the app. And I want to remind you that the Family and Friends Day will be July 26th at 11 o'clock at the Greater Macedonia Church on MLK Boulevard. They're going to have a dinner served. Pastor Kerry L. Collins is host pastor. And then also, too, the 2026 Revival will be at the Old Green Oak Baptist Church in Forkland, July 28th through the 30th, 7 p.m. nightly. Pastor Calvin Johnson of Willow Springs Baptist Church will be the guest evangelist. Everyone is invited. Of course, Pastor David Roseman is the host pastor. All right, I got some more word on the way for you next. This Word Wednesday.
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2: With SRN News, I'm Bob Agnew in Washington. War Secretary Pete Hegseth estimates that the Iran war so far has cost $37.5 billion. He's also defending a Pentagon funding request for a $95 billion package to continue the war. It has to be done, that sober assessment today from President Trump as he prepared to depart for Dover Air Force Base. He went to oversee the dignified transfer of four American soldiers killed last week in the war with Iran. Two high-profile Trump nominees are now one step closer to confirmation. The Senate Foreign Relations Committee voting to advance the nominations of Kerry Lake and Doug Mastriano for diplomatic positions. A party-line vote now sends both nominations to the full Senate. Despite rising tensions with Iran over the Strait of Hormuz, at least some stocks are doing well. Right now, the Dow is up by about 24 points. Bit of a struggle for the high-tech NASDAQ right now off 88. This is SRN News.
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24: Here's your Tuscaloosa and West Alabama forecast. We've got a heat advisory until 9 p.m. this evening. Still looking at some intense heat out there through the evening hours. Rain chances begin to go up as we head through Thursday. Still manages to stay fairly hot. We get to Friday, might have a hard time getting to 90 with the higher rain chances staying around. Isolated shower or thunderstorms tonight, low of 77. There's a good chance of rain and thunder Thursday, and there could be some heavy downpours during the day with frequent lightning as well. Highs in the low 90s, heat indices to 105. Rain and thunder likely Friday as well, a high of 91. This is meteorologist Mark Thibodeau from the Weather Channel for Town Square Media, Tuscaloosa.
25: It's 94 degrees in Tuscaloosa.
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Praise 93.790 WTSK. The truth, it is a Word Wednesday, and I'm Minister Chris King with you today. And I'm telling you, don't let your present discomfort cause you to forget God's previous provision. You may be uncomfortable right now, but God is going to provide. He's going to make a way out of no way. And you can't see the good measure of God pressing down and you shaking together and running over without you giving. You have to give in order to receive today. Because you have to give your time, your money, your sacrifice. You have to give of yourself. You have to give. That's what ministry truly, truly is about today. Hallelujah. And God wants to do something great things for you. He has some promises in store for you. He is real. You can go to God. I want you to believe God and trust God today. Hope in Him. Put your faith and your trust in Him today. And remember His word. Remember His promises. All right. Here's JJ here on Praise 93.

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0: 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Praise 93.790 WTSK, The Truth. Kirk Franklin with a classic. I'm Minister Chris King hanging out with you today. Remember, the Zion Hill Missionary Baptist Church in Pleasant Ridge, Alabama will have revival August 3rd to the 5th, 7 p.m. nightly. Pastor Michael J. Lavender of the St. John Baptist Church of Clinton, Alabama is the guest evangelist. Pastor Kenneth Gilmore is the senior pastor, so come out and join them. And the free food giveaway will be at the Fresh Anointing Church of God on Jug Factory Road coming up August 15th. 2 to 4 p.m. Come out and get all the food you need. You got to bring a bag. Come out and join them. They're feeding families and the Cold Evangelistic Ministries, Rosetta Minor, and the Fresh Anointing Church of God are the sponsors, and it's all free. August 15th, 2 to 4 p.m. Bishop Joe Latham is the host pastor. For more details, go to praise933.com. All right, on the way, I got more for you next. This Word Wednesday. 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
18: 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Getting close to 4 o'clock. I got your scripture of the day coming for you and so much more. It is Word Wednesday today. And I'm telling you, the battle is the Lord is not yours today. It is the Lord's. The promises of God are yes and amen. Receive his promises. The Bible tells us in Psalm 119 and 49 and 50 that God preserves our lives with his promises today. Keep believing, keep trusting, keep hoping God. The love of God is unconditional, but his promises are not unconditional. He had conditions to his promise. You have to obey. You have to fulfill the things to receive the benefits and the promises of the Lord, because his promises give you life. They preserve your life. Oh, my God. Don't go to sleep on the promises of God today. Glory. His promises are sure and amen today. He's a. Here's Darryl Walls.

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We have.

says I'm gonna win. Praise 93.790 WTSK. The truth, it is the afternoon praise party. We're a Holy Ghost party. Don't stop. That's a blaze. Now let's pray. We're gonna pray right now for our sick and shut in and bereaved families, those behind prison bars, everyone in the nursing homes, mental institutions, Bryce, VA Hospital, DCH, Tuscaloosa, DCH, Northport, everyone at the county jail, Taylor Hardin, our local city, county, and private schools, University of Alabama, Shelter State, Stillman College, UWA. We're praying for our local businesses, churches, and organizations. We're praying for our children, praying for those overseas, praying for our government. We're praying for the family of Nolan Wells that they will find justice. And we're just praying for so many suffering and going through this, that, and the other. We're praying for you. Yeah, you. Right here inside the afternoon praise party. The Missionary Gospel Singers for their 20th Appreciation Saturday, August 8th at Southside Church of God in Christ in Tuscaloosa at 7 p.m. Elder Ben Jackson is host pastor. And they're going to climax Sunday, August the 9th at the Mount Zora Baptist Church in Bologie at 2 p.m. Pastor Robert Johnson of the St. Matthew Baptist Church of Sawyerville is the guest evangelist. Everyone is invited. You do not want to miss it. All right, here's DJ Allen and Ryan. Jesus is my rock, my rock.

93.7 WTSK, the Chew, Tony Bush and the Deeks, Shout for Jesus. And before that, LaToya Johnson, Tuscaloosa's own, right here on your number one gospel station. Remember, we're under a heat advisory. If you know someone who needs assistance and needs a cool place to stay, call Temporary Emergency Services or the Compassion Coalition every day from 12 to 5 at 349-0150. The Westside Community Day is coming up this Saturday, July 25th at 10 a.m. to 1 p.m. Free food, games, live DJs, music, and so much more. 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All right, here's the Blind Boys of Alabama.

0: No, he's all right. Praise 93.790 WTSK. The truth is the afternoon praise party. The Blind Boys of Alabama, Minister Chris King with you. Glad to have you on this hot Wednesday in the Lord. You can check out the All Dogs at Tuscaloosa Shelter is having a 3-day foster event for to get those dogs. Plus, you can also see about the latest on SEC Media Days with the Alabama football team and so much more. It's all on the app. The Providence Baptist Church will wrap up revival tonight at 7 o'clock at the Providence Missionary Baptist Church down in Marion, Alabama. Come out and join them. Pastor Calvin Finch of the First Baptist Church of Utah is the guest evangelist. Dr. Matthew Wilson is host pastor. And the church anniversary for the St. Mark AME Church is this Sunday, July 26th at 2:30 p.m. Pastor Bruce Henderson of the Friendship Baptist Church of Tuscaloosa is the guest evangelist. Dr. Carmen Walker Ellaby, she is the senior pastor. All right, on the way, I got some more word for you next on this Word Wednesday.
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2: That's her news. I'm Bob Agnew in Washington. Tropical storm Bertha crept along the Gulf Coast toward the edge of Louisiana today, spitting off strong winds far from its center and closing beaches all the way from Florida to parts of Mississippi. The storm was expected to lose strength throughout the week, but forecasters warned that it still could produce damaging winds and cause coastal storm surges that could drive water far inland, posing an ongoing flood risk. It has to be done. Debt sober assessment came today from President Trump as he prepared to depart for Dover Air Force Base, where he oversaw the dignified transfer of four American soldiers that were killed last week in the war with Iran. War Secretary Pete Hegseth estimates the Iran war has cost $37.5 billion so far, and he is defending a Pentagon funding request for another $95 billion. A down day on Wall Street after some fluctuations. It was the Dow down 6, the Nasdaq off 146. This is SRN News.
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9: Here's your Tuscaloosa and West Alabama forecast. We've got a heat advisory until 9 p.m. this evening. Still looking at some intense heat out there through the evening hours. Rain chances begin to go up as we head through Thursday. Still manages to stay fairly hot. We get to Friday, might have a hard time getting to 90 with the higher rain chances staying around. Isolated shower or thunderstorms tonight, a low of 77. There's a good chance of rain and thunder Thursday, and there could be some heavy downpours during the day with frequent lightning as well. Highs in the low 90s, heat indices to 105. Rain and thunder likely Friday as well, a high of 91. This is meteorologist Mark Thibodeau from the Weather Channel for Town Square Media, Tuscaloosa.
10: It's 93 degrees in Tuscaloosa.
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11: Tuscaloosa Traffic Now from the Townsend Nissan Traffic Center. No major delays or incidents affecting your drive so far this afternoon. Long-term road work continues on 2059 eastbound between Holly Springs Lane and Western Bypass. And more road construction taking place on Skyland Boulevard between Cypress Creek Avenue and Pleasant Hill Drive. We'll keep an eye on everything and have another update for you in minutes. With your Tuscaloosa Traffic Now,
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0: Oh, yes, praise 93.790 WTSK, the truth. It is the afternoon praise party. Beverly Crawford having some church with us on this Wednesday. It's Word Wednesday. I'm Minister Chris King. When fear knocks, you have to let faith answer. You have to let your faith overcome your fear. And God is with you today, but he doesn't stop everything, but he will give you the strength to get through it today. You got to go through in order to get to where God wants you to be. And I'm telling you, go through. You're going to make it today. Yes, he knows you're hurting. He knows who did you wrong. He know it was not right. It wasn't fair, but he's going to bring you out. He's going to make the enemy pay for bringing the trouble to you. God's going to make the enemy pay double for your trouble. All right. You know why? Because he chose. Here's Renee Spearman.
1: Thank you, God, for giving us our identity in you. We can know who we are because we know whose we are. And we don't have to work for your approval. You've called us by name.

0: WTSK, the To the Leper song. That's Travis Green and Kiara Sheard Kelly. You're inside the afternoon praise party. She won the BMI, a Trailblazers of Gospel Music Awards yesterday, so congratulations goes out to her. Remember, the Youth Revival will be at the Christian Community Church next Wednesday night, July 29th, 6 o'clock. Minister Christopher Binion of the Bethel Baptist Church of Tuscaloosa is the guest evangelist. Everyone is invited. Dr. Clarence Sutton Jr. is the host pastor. And remember that the church anniversary for the Greater Faith Tabernacle is coming up this Sunday, too, July 26th at 2 o'clock. Pastor Kervin Jones of Third Street Church of God of Greensboro is the guest evangelist. Everyone is invited. Pastor Joseph Owens is host pastor. And the New Right Baptist Church, they're going to have revival wrapping up tonight at 7 o'clock down in Aliceville. Pastor David Cobb of Hodges Chapel Baptist Church of Winfield is the guest evangelist. Pastor Richard Hoods is the host pastor. All right, I got more on the way this Wednesday.
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21: Tuscaloosa traffic now from the Townsend Nissan Traffic Center. No major delays or incidents affecting your drive so far this afternoon. Long-term road work continues on 2059 eastbound between Holly Springs Lane and Western Bypass. And more road construction taking place on Skyland Boulevard between Cypress Creek Avenue and Pleasant Hill Drive. We'll keep an eye on everything and have another update for you in minutes. With your Tuscaloosa traffic now, I'm Lindsay.
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Praise 93.790 WTSK, the True Tuscaloosa's Inspiration Station. I'm Minister Chris King with you as Maverick City Music today. And I'm telling you, God is about to answer your prayer today. He's about to do miracles and blessings. You got to believe it. You got to receive it. You got to claim it today. And I want you to know God is going to give you miracles like no other today. He is with you. He is going to take care of his people today. And I'm telling you, he is going to do it. A blessing is coming so big. You're going to need more than one set of hands to hold it because God is about to give you. And the urge to quit is very heavy on you right now because this season after this one is so big. It's so massive. God is about to do something. And I'm telling you, I want you to knock on that door with faith today because behind it is going to change your life. God is working behind the scenes. I say God is working behind the scenes and he's going to do it. He just needs you to trust him. Hallelujah. It's Word Wednesday. Here's Mike T. and Erica Campbell on Praise 93.

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Welcome this morning. Blast on Praise 93.790 WTSK, The Truth. Nathan Davis Jr. Before that, Bishop L. Spencer Smith and our minister Chris King. It's the afternoon praise party. Hope you had a blessed day at work, home, and school, and excited to be with you. And summer vacation, and hopefully we get some rain because it's hot out here. The First Baptist Church in Livingston will have vacation Bible school starting tonight through Friday night, 5 to 7 p.m. in Livingston. Come out and join them for vacation Bible school. My good friend, Pastor T.L. Davis Jr.'s host pastor. And the Mount Sinai Baptist Church will have their revival July 29th through the 31st, 7 p.m. nightly. Minister Derek Bo Young of the Solid Earth Ministries is the guest evangelist. Pastor Claude Prince Sr. is the senior pastor. All right. And remember, the NABD Congress is going on all week long. Yes. Yes, at the Bethel Baptist Church in Tuscaloosa and the NABD Religious Center, too. Come out and join them. You don't want to miss that, too. All right. Your scripture today is on the way. Here's Lashay Knox.

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0: 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Hezekiah Walker on Praise 93.790 WTSK, the True Tuscaloosa's Inspiration Stellar Award winning radio station. I'm Minister Chris King with you, and excited to be with you. I'm Minister Chris King. I want you to tap that app and you can check out the latest on Coach DeBoer and the Alabama football team at SEC Media Days. 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Check it out on the app. Now time for our scripture of the day on this Word Wednesday. Our scripture of the day comes from Psalm 30:11. Psalm 30:11 says, "You turn my wailing into dancing. You turn my wailing into dancing." The book of Psalm 30:11 is our scripture of the day this Word Wednesday. You know, it's an amazing way how God has created us. Even he's wired us to embrace the wonderful gift of music and respond to it with joy. And as the psalmist David writes in Psalm 30, to respond to God's grace with music of our own, songs of praise to his holy name. Yet pain, exhaustion, regret, or grief can sometimes wear our hearts down and threaten to silence our songs of praise. Experiencing despair, even fearing death, David pleaded with God to deliver, asking, "What is gained if I am silenced? Will the dust praise you?" David did experience God's faithfulness as joy was restored once more as God turned his wailing into dancing and clothed him with joy. As God heals our hearts and fills them with the rhythms of joy, we are born to dance till we can too testify, "Lord, my God, I will praise you forever." The book of Psalm 30:11. Our scripture today, go check it out.
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2: With SRN News, I'm Keith Peters in Washington. The House adopted a Republican-only $95 billion budget proposal, a long-shot effort to fund the Iran war and other White House priorities. Speaker Mike Johnson worked Wednesday to push it over objections from Democrats and some GOP holdouts as priority before the midterm elections. The package includes $73 billion for the Pentagon and other national security needs. Tropical Storm Bertha has made landfall on the southern tip of Louisiana. The storm moving slowly along the Gulf Coast on Wednesday, packing strong winds that extend as much as 100 miles from its center. Damaging winds and storm surge are the main threats for the deep south states. On Wall Street, the Dow down by 6 points. The Nasdaq dropped 146. More details at srnnews.com.
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8: Here's your Tuscaloosa and West Alabama forecast. We've got a heat advisory until 9 p.m. this evening. Still looking at some intense heat out there through the evening hours. Rain chances begin to go up as we head through Thursday. Still manages to stay fairly hot. We get to Friday, might have a hard time getting to 90 with the higher rain chances staying around. Isolated shower or thunderstorms tonight, a low of 77. There's a good chance of rain and thunder Thursday, and there could be some heavy downpours during the day with frequent lightning as well. Highs in the low 90s, heat indices to 105. Rain and thunder likely Friday as well, a high of 91. This is meteorologist Mark Thibodeau from the Weather Channel for Town Square Media, Tuscaloosa.
9: It's 92 degrees in Tuscaloosa.
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11: Now from the Townsend Nissan Traffic Center. No major delays or incidents affecting your drive so far this afternoon. Long-term road work continues on 2059 eastbound between Holly Springs Lane and Western Bypass. And more road construction taking place on Skyland Boulevard between Cypress Creek Avenue and Pleasant Hill Drive. We'll keep an eye on everything and have another update for you in minutes. With your Tuscaloosa traffic now, I'm Lindsay.
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13: 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Say it again. 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

praise. 93.7 WTSK. That you, there's no failure, no failure in God today. It's the afternoon praise party. Minister Chris King with you and having a good time as always. Want to remind you, Summer Fire Revival will be at the Impact Nation Fellowship Church next week, July 30th through the 31st, 7 p.m. nightly. Over there in Alberta City, Bishop Elspeth Smith is the host pastor. You don't want to miss out on that good time revival. And Bishop Johnny K. Stewart will have his 99th birthday celebration church homecoming Saturday, August 8th at 4 o'clock at 19th Street Pentecostal Church. They will have a soloist, groups and fellowship, food, and so much more. Bishop Johnny K. Stewart is the overseer. Pastor Q. Kelly is the host pastor. So you don't want to miss out on that 99 years for Bishop Stewart. And also, too, remember as well at the back to school backpack drive is this Saturday, July 25th. 300 backpacks will be given away over there in Northport on UCP Parkway. Free school supplies while they last. Here is Kiara Sheard Kelly. Shine on me.

0: He can do it suddenly today. He's a suddenly type of God right here on Praise 93, 790 WTSK. The Jew, Pastor Mike Jr. in the building. I'm Minister Chris King. The Reaching Masses Outreach Ministries Weather Friday Night Fire Service, August 7th. It starts at 6:30 p.m. down in Akron, Alabama. Bishop Richard Bryant will be the guest evangelist. Pastor Star Croxton, she is the host pastor. And the Back to School Rally Bash will be in Aliceville coming up August 1st on a Saturday from 1 to 5 p.m. at the Aliceville City Park. Free backpack, free laptops, and free treats and games and fun and school supplies and food, too. 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You have to be present to get everything you need. We got one more song, and it's time to go already on this Wednesday.
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20: Tuscaloosa traffic now from the Townsend Nissan Traffic Center. No major delays or incidents affecting your drive so far this afternoon. Long-term road work continues on 2059 eastbound between Holly Springs Lane and Western Bypass, and more road construction taking place on Skyland Boulevard between Cypress Creek Avenue and Pleasant Hill Drive. We'll keep an eye on everything and have another update for you in minutes. With your Tuscaloosa traffic now, I'm Lindsay.
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0: 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The truth, it is the afternoon praise party. We're a Holy Ghost party. Don't stop. Minister Chris Kane got to get out of here. And we've had a good Wednesday. Thank you so much for your chat, your calls, your prayers, and your support. And thank you for just listening. Hopefully something I said or played has blessed you. Join me back here tomorrow for a Throwback Thursday, church shout outs, and so much more at 2 o'clock, and we'll do it all over again in Jesus' name. Remember, Satan is defeated, his darkness is dispelled, and Jesus Christ is Lord unto the glory of the Father. And until me and you meet again, let there be peace. Maximize your moment, seize your opportunity, and remember, whatever you do for Christ, that's the only thing that's going to last. Remember, don't settle. Take your life to the next level. Darlene McCoy is coming up next, 6 to 10 with the Nightly Spirit. I'll see you back here tomorrow. Yes, I will, at 2 o'clock. Keep it right here on Praise 93 and 790 WTSK The Truth and Praise93.com and the Praise 93.3 app. You have a wonderful Wednesday night in the Lord.

family, it's the Nightly Spirit, your girl Darlene, and I just want to just say this. Y'all remember back in the day there was a television show called Kids Really Do Say the Darndest Things. You know, I just want us to talk about that. You know, kids are honest. Sometimes they're too honest and they don't have a filter. No public relations team, none of that. They just say what they say and they mean it. And it's hilarious. We're going to get into that in the chat room tonight. I know y'all GG's got some stories to tell about your grandkids, moms and dads about your kids. Let's talk about it, all right? 17 minutes away on the Nightly Spirit.

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0: Family is the knightly spirit, your girl Darlene, and you know, I'm a whole Gigi, and I have so many stories about my grandkids and the funny things that they say. So tonight, I want to kind of talk about some of the funniest, smartest, most unpredictable people on the planet, and that's children, because they're going to tell you the truth, and they're going to tell you the truth at the wrong time. And they're going to tell you the truth at the wrong time in the wrong place. And they're going to be in front of the exact person that you did not want them to say it in front of. You know that. You know that, right? Kids are amazing. You know, a child is going to wait until the church gets completely quiet and ask the question that should divide the whole congregation. They're going to tell your company what you said about them before they got there. They're going to do it. They are kids. And then you look at them like, what? So, tonight, I want us to have some fun. I want to hear your stories. What is the funniest, smartest, most clever, unforgettable thing that a child has ever said in your presence? Was it embarrassing? Did it expose you? Or did it give you some wisdom that you never expected because they're so smart? You know what I mean? 1-877-345-7747. The show. Kids say the darndest things. Tell me about the funniest, smartest, most unforgettable thing that a kid has ever said to you or around you. 1-877-345-7747. Let's laugh tonight on The Knightly Spirit.
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20: The Townsend Nissan Traffic Center. Watch for congestion on Highway 69 north from Old Greensboro Road to Skyland Boulevard. It's a 9-minute drive. Road work is continuing on Skyland at I-359. We also have construction work on Highway 215 between Skyland Boulevard and 10th Avenue. And on eastbound McFarland from Coker to Jack Warner Parkway, it's a 14-minute drive. With your Tuscaloosa traffic now, I'm Lisa Bakke.
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0: the Nightly Spirit, your girl Darlene, and we're just having this conversation because, you know, of course I'm a Gigi and I've got grandkids, and I am laughing at the fact that, you know, my granddaughter, she, her mom was taking her to her other grandmother's house. Well, leaving her other grandmother's house to come see me. And her mom said, "We're going to see your grandmother." "I just left my grandma's house." And she says, "I'm not talking about your grandmother. I'm not talking about that one. I'm talking about Gigi." She said, "Gigi is not a grandmother." And then I had to tell her, I said, "Did you know that I am your dad's mom?" She said, "What?" And she looked at her dad, "Why you didn't tell me that Gigi is your mom?" She has no, you got to tell them who you are. It's so funny, but we're talking about it. Kids say the darndest things. What is the funniest thing you've heard a child say? Tell us your name and where you're calling from.
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0: All right, talk to me. What you got?
1: We had a family dinner day, and my grandbaby wanted a slice of cheese.
0: Mm-hmm.
1: So we handed her a slice of bologna, and she said, "This ain't no cheese." So I looked at the floor. I said, "Ooh, this floor need cleaning." "Well, clean it up then."
0: I'm trying to tell you, these little kids don't hold nothing back. You know, and they don't have no tact either. They have no respect of persons. They're going to get you too, Gigi. 1-877-345-7747. Kids say the darndest things. I want you to call me and tell me the funniest thing that you've heard a child say. 1-877-345-7747. Sometimes you know they've been here before because they're just too grown. Call your girl on the Nightly Spirit.

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0: We are having this conversation, family, and I just love these stories about children. Because, you know, they'll build your confidence, right? But then they'll destroy it in the same sentence. They'll just say stuff. What is the funniest thing you've heard a child say? What's your name? Where are you calling from?
1: My name is Maisa. I'm calling from Detroit, Michigan.
0: All right. What's the funniest, the smartest, most unforgettable thing you've heard a child say?
1: It's crazy because unforgettable. This happened like 15 years ago, but I remember when I pulled up at my grandparents' house and my cousin came to the door and he was like, "Oh, it's Easter. What do you want now?"
0: Oh.
1: I'm like, for him to say something like that, they must have said, "Oh, she only come over here when she needs something."
0: He said, "What do you want now?" That is funny. Thank you so much for calling. Listen, they don't have no filter. I love them, though. Kids are so smart. I love little clever kids. 1-877-345-7747. What is the funniest thing that you have heard a child say? I want you to call me. Tell us about it. 1-877-345-7747. It's your girl, Darlene, on the Nightly Spirit.

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13: Jeff Warner Parkway to Coker. It's a 13-minute drive north on Highway 69 from Old Greensboro Road to Skyland Boulevard. It's a 7-minute drive. If you're traveling on University Boulevard, crews are doing improvement work along University from Arcadia to Crescent Ridge Road. Also, we have construction on Skyland near Cypress Creek Avenue. With your Tuscaloosa traffic now, I'm Lisa Bakke.
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